0: LNG import facility in Taranaki and binning a proposed levy on power bills. It's also revealed plans to require power companies and large energy users to secure backup supply. Consumer New Zealand CEO John Duffy says it's not thinking about our energy future or affordability issues.
1: Until the government gets together with its coalition partners and crosses the aisle and we get bipartisan support on an energy strategy, we're going to continue to make dumb choices.
0: Geotechnical crews have given State Highway 3 the all clear through Waikato's Awakino Gorge to reopen from midday under stop-go traffic management. The road was closed overnight after new land movement on the hillside above. That's news.
2: Hi.
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0: In sport, outspoken Hurricanes co-owner Malcolm Gillies believes he's triggered important discussions around Super Rugby's future. In April, Gillies suggested the competition could die without fundamental changes, including a privatised competition structure. He's given an update.
8: Things are moving. I think what we have realised since then is there is a movement, that change has to happen, it's inevitable, and probably we just sped it up a little bit.
0: Real Madrid have had a near $300 million offer for striker Julian Alvarez dismissed by crosstown rivals Atletico Madrid. Real offered €150 million, or £297 million New Zealand dollars, for the Argentine forward, but it falls well short of his release clause of €500 million. That's sport. I'm Malcolm Jordan.
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9: Beautiful fine day today with southerlies, which will be cool, and a high of 15 degrees, dropping to a chilly 1 overnight. Tomorrow, looking pretty good. Fine skies, southerlies and 16 degrees. On the water today with the marine forecast, southwest 10 knots, changing to variable 5 knots this evening. Seas slight.
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9: Kicking off today's Midday Mixtape Hot Edition with a song that's impossible to sit still to, really. It's Hot Stuff. It went to number one around the world in 1979 and even picked up a Grammy along the way. It's got a pretty unique kind of blend of disco and rock, if you like, and it stood out from the crowd back then, and it's pretty perfect to warm up on a chilly winter's day. Here's Donna

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1: Wrapping up today's Midday Mixtape on CFM with a track that absolutely owned the airwaves in the late 70s. It is Hot Child in the City from Nick Gilder, a number one hit that captured that kind of gritty late night vibe with the melody that you just can't shake. It's a great song. A kind of fitting way to finish our hot theme here on the Coromandel CFM Midday Mixtape.

0: City. And that's a wrap on today's hot edition of Midday Mixtape on CFM. Join me same time, same place tomorrow, and I'm going to be heading into the city. 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

Mr. Mister on your local Coromandel CFM with Jude. Local news coming up thanks to Grace O'Malley's Irish. And after this guy, Sting, now he got his name because he used to wear black and white striped sweaters while playing the guitar. Interesting. They rechristened him Sting. I understand now. His real

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1: A celebration yesterday for six district councils, including Hauraki, as they collectively move towards delivering water and wastewater services from July the 1st. Waikato Waters is a council-controlled organisation jointly owned by Hauraki, Matamata Piako, Otorohanga, South Waikato, Waipa and Waitomo district councils. The organisation will serve around 170,000 people across communities, stretching from Maricopa to Whiritoa. Hauraki Mayor Toby Adams said the six councils made a deliberate choice to work together on water services because, as he said, they can achieve more collectively than individually. Waikato Waters will manage more than $1.4 billion in assets and deliver a long-term investment program exceeding $3 billion. It is being described as a clear step forward, combining reliable manufacturing with smarter energy use for the future. This is referring to the Thames Base ANG Price Limited, which has installed over 1,000 solar panels on the company's factory roof. Supported by a 290-kilowatt battery, the project is being listed as the country's largest hybrid system. In partnership with Sky Solar, the company says the new advanced system will help power operations while reducing the environmental footprint. Community organisations across the Coromandel-Colville region are to benefit from $39,000 from their local community board's discretionary fund. In what are the final grants of the current financial year, 11 organisations have received funding, including the recently established Coromandel Community Patrol, the Coromandel-Colville Business Association to get the proposed Cyril Strongman Clock Project underway, some other grant recipients being Spirit of Coromandel, Upper Coromandel Forest and Bird, Coromandel Community Library, Colville Bay Preschool and the Harangatangi Marae Trust. Grace O'Malley's Irish Inn has happy hour every Friday from 4 p.m. I'm John Freer for Coromandel CFM.
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3: The son of the Ohinamuri Mining Registrar at Thames, formerly known as Kooronga, rode to Pairoa with a friend to say goodbye to his father before leaving for Auckland to start a new apprenticeship. It was dark when he arrived, and the boys had to stay at the camp under conditions that they would not have met before. The father wrote, "At about 10 o'clock at night, the camp came in sight, and we, shortly afterwards, were threading our way through tents and drunken men, some singing, some fighting, the ground littered with empty bottles and the huddled forms of those sleeping off the effects of the evening's carousal. In the glare of a camp fight, two big men, stripped to the waist, fought with long knives. The blood poured from their many wounds, while several in the crowd that surrounded them offered odds on one or the other. It was a terrifying sight, but go where we would, something equally repulsive met the eye. One could not help feeling that, after all, civilization formed a very thin veneer. A somewhat outnumbered policeman found each of the boys a mattress in the lockup where they stayed the night."
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1: The Seagold Centre in Thames is having a big old birthday next month on the 5th of July. 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

0: CFM with Jude. 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Don't care. If you're happy about it, you want to celebrate it, that's all we want to know. 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
3: In this update, Labor promises to cap public transport fares at $20 a week in Auckland, Wellington and Christchurch and $10 everywhere else. Chris Hipkins says it can be paid for from the National Land Transport Fund, costing about $65 million a year. Hipkins claims a police commissioner may not be following good employment process by publicly criticising a senior police officer who's standing for Labor. The US has launched fresh strikes on Iran, which has responded with force after Donald Trump accusing it of shooting down a US helicopter off Oman's coast. The helicopter crew was rescued, and a US official says it's unclear whether it was a deliberate attack. Calls for calm in Northern Ireland after protests following a brutal knife attack in Belfast with a man charged with attempted murder. And State Highway 3 has reopened through Waikato's Awakino Gorge after stop-go management, after closing overnight because of landside land movement. And that's your update.
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3: To sport, add a smorgasbord of Super Rugby isn't a concern for Mata 2 coach Blair Baxter ahead of a new Opaki campaign. The women's competition is launching this weekend, clashing with the men's semi-finals. Baxter says the scheduling is above his pay grade.
6: To be honest, we support both the Crusaders and the Highlanders, and we keep an eye on them, but I suppose my focus has been purely on getting these girls ready, so try not to let it distract.
3: Real Madrid have had a near $300 million offer for Julian Alvarez dismissed by crosstown rivals Atletico Madrid. Real offered €150 million, or 297 million New Zealand, for the Argentine forward, who has a release clause of €500 million. And that's sport. I'm Wendy Petrie.
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7: Fine today with southerlies and a high of 15 degrees, sitting on that right now, dropping to 1 overnight. Grab that extra duvet for the bed. Tomorrow, fine skies with southerlies and a high of 16 degrees. Checking out the marine forecast out on the water today. Southwest 10 knots, changing to variable 5 knots this evening. Seas slight.
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Jude, keeping you company on your Wednesday, getting you through Hump Day with some great music coming up, including Billy Ocean next after this one from Dido.

0: 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Now, CFM and Flowers on Pollen, we have teamed up, we've cozied up, because we want to say thank you in a simple but beautiful way by sending a bunch or a bouquet of beautiful flowers each month to someone who truly deserves it. Think volunteer, think someone in the community that goes the extra mile for other people, selflessly, if you like. If you've got someone in mind, head to cfm.co.nz to nominate them and share their story with us. And thanks for the entries so far. We've had lots of entries. There's so many great people out there. So Tony from Thames, you're in the draw, as is Dallas from Ngātia, both nominated and both deserving of a beautiful bouquet from Flowers on Pollen. So get into it. A winner will be drawn at the end of the month.
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Foster the People, Coromandel CFM, with Jude keeping you company. And of course, it is the first day of Field Days in Mystery Creek in Hamilton today. Yes, what a beautiful day for it too, for a change. Usually it rains on Field Days, but I've looked at the weather forecast, looking pretty good. So if you're heading that way, take care on the roads. Extra few utes around, I would imagine. Some great music headed your way from Tina Turner to Goethe in Kimbra. Right now it's the Narcs, another great Kiwi tune on the Coromandel CFM.

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1: The Department of Conservation are holding an open public meeting at the Community Hall in Hāhei on Wednesday the 10th of June. That is today from 4pm to 5pm. So the primary topic is the consultation on introducing access changes for international visitors at Cathedral Cove. So it's a big one for the locals in Hāhei. So that is happening today, the 10th of June, 4pm at the Community Hall.

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3: In this update, the Chief Ombudsman's investigating the Prime Minister's office around a staffer receiving lobbying documents from Fonterra on changing climate legislation on his personal email. It includes reviewing the office's handling of a request under the Official Information Act. Labor says hundreds of thousands of Kiwis will benefit from its policy to cap weekly bus and train fares at $20 in Auckland, Wellington and Christchurch and $10 everywhere else. A police and council sting in Tauranga, Mount Maunganui and Papamoa on Friday found five bars and restaurants didn't take the right steps to confirm the age of a minor buying alcohol. A Christchurch 81-year-old found alive in Ferrymead days after going missing is recovering in hospital, surrounded by loved ones. And Christchurch's Cathedral Square could be the coolest spot in the city this winter, with an ice rink opening for a month from the end of June. And that's your update.
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3: To sport, and nearly one season into his tenure, the Hurricanes co-owner believes robust conversations are taking place about Super Rugby's future. In April, Malcolm Gillies warned the competition may not survive unless big changes are made, including adopting a privatised structure and initiatives like transfer fees. He's been asked if New Zealand Rugby has been receptive to the suggestions.
6: What we're trying to do is advocate for change, make sure that we look at the whole picture, make sure we look at what their needs are. To get a result, we're going to have to work with them, and we will work with them.
3: And former New Zealand Test opener Mark Richardson reckons Ben Stokes needed better judgment as an investigation into a nightclub incident continues. Stokes is reportedly considering his future not just as England Test captain, but as an international cricketer. That's sport. I'm Wendy Petrie.
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7: Fine with southwesterlies today, a high of 15, and overnight, well, no wonder it was cold last night. Overnight, we've got a low of zero. For tomorrow, fine. Some morning frosts after that overnight low of zero. Southerlies dying out in the afternoon, reaching a high of 16 degrees. Out on the water now. Southwest 10 knots, rising to 15 knots throughout the afternoon. And then southerly 15 knots this evening. Sea slight, and it is fine.
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7: Very good afternoon to you. Just gone 5 minutes past two on the Coromandel CFM. Sam here, glad to be back. Had a bit of a long weekend, a bit of a break. Good to be nice and refreshed, but yes, back now with the best music variety. With you until 7 o'clock tonight. Amy Grant, Earth, Wind and Fire coming up right now. 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

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Earth, wind and fire just missing water. That is September on the Coromandel's CFM. 12 minutes past 2, CFM afternoons. All thanks to Smitty's Sports Bar and Grill, Albert Street in Whitianga. And I'll just grab my bit of paper from over here. So every single Wednesday at Smitty's Sports Bar and Grill, they've got the Tinnies and Churros. This is their Wednesday special. So you can get Churros for $6 and $14 for their Martinis, which is espresso, salted caramel, and chocolate orange. So lots of great picks there. Going back to Earth, Wind and Fire, though, I think they missed an opportunity, you know, naming an album like called The Elements or something. I had a look through. They've got lots of them. None mentioning elements. Missed opportunity, guys. Amy Grant now here on CFM.

0: 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Coming up very shortly after the break, we're having a chat with Eve Roper from the Tidal Information Centre, as well as music from Sting, all on the way.
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0: Fremantle, CFM 95.1, 94.0 and online anywhere at cfm.co.nz. 26 minutes past 2. And time to head to the phones now. Overnight, it was pretty cold. It's pretty chilly. Having a chat now with Eve Roper in Tairua. It was a cold one, wasn't it?
1: Boy, we did. Yes. What was it? About 4 degrees? Yeah, something like that?
0: Something like that. And overnight tonight, a low of 0. So it's going to be even a bit cooler tonight.
1: Yeah, extra duvet, I think.
0: Extra duvet. I do love the winter time here in the Coromandel, though, because it may be, you know, middle of winter, not quite, but it's still nice and warm. And as well as that, we've still got plenty to do, right? What have we got coming up?
1: Yeah, well, this will keep you nice and hot. The Salty Steppers are presenting a winter social. So it's called Boots and Baubles. It's a true barn dance social. It's going to be held at Stonewood Farm in Hickawai on the 21st of June. So not this weekend, the next weekend. It's just $10 to go along. Dress of the day is Our Boy Christmas. And there's dances suitable for beginners and a few improver dances. You bring a picnic with your own food and drink. And you have a nice yee-haw afternoon from 12:30 till 5 p.m.
0: And what day was that again?
1: That is on the Sunday, the 21st of June.
0: Okay, that's one for the calendar. What else we got?
1: Okay, so we've got Hickawai are going to have their school hunting and fishing competition the same weekend, 19th to the 21st of June. The weigh-in is on Sunday at 1 o'clock till 4 p.m. $50 for adults, kids 14 and under $15. So you can go along to Hickawai to register or go on to our website on tairua.co.nz. Look at the events page and you'll be able to scan the QR code on there. We've also got a longer competition going on at the Tairua Paranui Fishing Club. It's already started on the 6th of June to the 29th of August, but I'm sure you can still carry on and register to go along on that. A lot of money worth of prizes, over $10,000 in cash and prizes. It's sponsored by Ace Heavy Haulage, $65 entry. Go along to the Tairua Fishing Club and you can enter there. And then they've got another competition in July as well. They've got the Snapper Shootout, heaviest snapper, 5,000, again at the Tairua Paranui Sports Fishing Club.
0: So plenty to do in Tairua and surrounds.
1: Yeah, you can either dance or you can fish.
0: Yeah, I think, I mean, that covers a lot of people's hobbies. Eve, if there's any hobbies that are not covered, which I'm sure there might be a few, the Tairua Information Centre, of course, that's where people need to go. How do people find you? How do people call you? How does it all work?
1: Yep. They can call into the library building, which is on 2 Manaya Road in Tairua. We're on the left of the library building. We're open 9 till 4, Monday to Friday. And you can give us a call, 07-864-7575. Or, like I say, just go to our website, which is tairua.co.nz.
0: Eve, you really are the star of the Tairua Paranui region. So thanks for having a chat with me this afternoon. I'll let you get back to your busy afternoon, all right?
1: Cool, thank you very much. You have a lovely afternoon and stay warm.
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1: All right, John Freer from CFM's local news hinted towards this happening a little while ago. The Department of Conservation, they're hosting an open public meeting at the Community Hall in Hāhei. That's today from 4 o'clock, between 4 and 5. So the topic that they're wanting to discuss is the consultation on introducing access charges for international visitors at the Cathedral Cove. So this is, you know, if there's an international person that's visiting and wants to check out the Cathedral Cove, they're discussing, you know, how they could charge for that and raise funds that would then go towards other parts of the track. So pricing structures between $20 and $40, that's the range they're talking about. Exemptions and how the collected funds should be reinvested into the track, maintenance and pest control as well. So if you do have an opinion on that, make sure you head to the Community Hall Hāhei from 4 o'clock today and ask your questions. It's an open meeting from Doc. The Four Seasons on the way next. But right now, a bit of My Sex, some Kiwi stuff.

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0: The Four Seasons on the Coromandel CFM, 14 minutes to 3, My Sex Kiwi Music and People. 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
2: 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With John Cougar Mellencamp and the Rolling Stones. And New Zealand's Peaky Man. 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
0: 10 minutes to 3 on the Coromandel CFM. I was speaking of some requests, and this one has just come through for Cameron in Apito Bay. 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

SCFM coming up to news, sport and weather at 3 o'clock. So updates all on the way very shortly. But right now, Shaboozy Jelly Roll, an unlikely combo. It's Amen on SCFM.

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3: In this update, the Chief Ombudsman's investigating the Prime Minister's Office handling of an official information request. It's around lobbying documents from Fonterra on changing climate legislation, received by a staffer via personal email. ACT's announced its climate policy, saying if elected, it'll quit the Paris Agreement unless New Zealand's commitment alters. David Seymour says taxing farmers won't change the climate. Labor says hundreds of thousands of Kiwis will benefit from its policy to cap weekly bus and train fares at $20 in Auckland, Wellington and Christchurch, and $10 everywhere else. A police and council sting in Tauranga, Mount Maunganui and Papamoa on Friday found five bars and restaurants didn't take the right steps to confirm the age of a minor buying alcohol. Christchurch's Cathedral Square could be the coolest spot in the city this winter, with an ice rink opening for a month from the end of June. And that's your update.
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3: To sport, and coach Darren Baisley is staying patient when it comes to finalising the all-white starting 11 for their opening match at the Football World Cup. The entire New Zealand squad trained today at their official tournament base in San Diego, 6 days out from their game against Iran and Los Angeles. Baisley says he'll use their final few trainings to lock in their full starting side, confirming less than four spots remain up for grabs.
7: When you look at our squad, you know, we've been pretty consistent with selections. We've got some good choices in every position now, but some of them are probably tighter than others.
3: And gymnast Misha Kudinov will become the fourth New Zealand athlete to appear at six Commonwealth Games at this year's event in Glasgow. The 34-year-old, who competed in his first Games at the age of 14, headlines a seven-strong team confirmed to compete in Scotland. And that's sport. I'm Wendy Petrie.
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8: Fine and southerlies today. Overnight, we've got a low of 0 and reaching highs of 17. For Thursday, fine with some morning frost and southerlies dying out in the afternoon with a high of 16 degrees for Thursday. Out on the water now, southwest 10 knots, rising to 15 knots this afternoon, turning southerly 10 knots in the evening, sea slight, and it is fine.
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8: Good afternoon, 6 minutes past three on the Coromandel CFM. Up very shortly, I've got a song from someone that was almost a one-hit wonder, not quite, Kiwi artist right now, Eddie Money. Take Me Home Tonight on CFM.

Goo Goo Dolls on the Coromandel CFM, 13 minutes past 3. A slide, Any Money and Take Me Home Tonight, kicking off our 3 o'clock hour. Very good afternoon to you if you were just joining in. I mentioned it earlier and we're going to do it now. I wanted to play a little bit of more obscure New Zealand song. I've been listening to a little bit over the last couple of days. So the artist that we are going to be having listen to, Annabelle Faye. Now, she had a string of songs that made it into the NZ Top 40 from like 2006-ish through until 2011, which is when this one that we're about to play came out. She did try to release some more songs as singles, which were going to be for a third studio album. But unfortunately, the two singles released didn't really even make the charts. So ditch that idea. She's now moved to California and is studying, what is it, psychology. What a change of career. Here's Annabelle Faye.

0: 3 and Let's Dance on the Coromandel CFM Afternoons with Smitty Sports Bar and Grill. And before that, a Kiwi song, Annabelle Faye and River. Might have not heard that one in a wee little while. Reza from Pink and Jenny Morris coming up right after these messages.
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0: Hi, it's Bronnie here from Coromandel's CFM. What do you do for your business when it comes to marketing? Have you ever thought about radio? It's easier than you think, and you will be heard. Here's Tanya from Urban Homes.
1: We had clients show up at our show home who had heard the advertisement on the radio on their way over from Te Awamutu to Wiriangaa for the purpose of looking at building in the Coromandel. So that was just fantastic. And we're starting a build journey with them, so that's fantastic too.
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1: Have you been to the museum recently? 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Yes, your friend doesn't have to be a local as well. 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This is so for locals supporting the Mercury Bay Museum. If you know someone, take them along and your friend gets in for free. How cool is that?

0: New Kiwi music from Coterie, that is Lay Your Head on the Coromandel CFM, no doubt. And It's My Life before that one. 95.1, 94.0 and online anywhere in the CFM app on your phone. Steve Winwood, Robbie Williams up next. And also coming up this evening from 7 o'clock, Rob Walker is in the studio. Here is what he's got on show.
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2: 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And New Zealand's Peaky Man. 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

Steve Winwood, High Love on the Coromandel's CFM. Playing the best music variety, coming up to news, sport and weather at 4 o'clock. And after 4, I've got your CFM job spot. So if you're on the look for a new job in the Hauraki and Coromandel Peninsula, details for you on the way very shortly. Right now, Robbie Williams, Something Beautiful on CFM.

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3: In this update, ASB has been ordered to pay $6.7 million for breaches of anti-money laundering and counter-financing of terrorism law, a record penalty under the Act. The Prime Minister says he's confident red tape can be cut and environmental outcomes improved in farming, while announcing $59 million for rural projects. A Christchurch 81-year-old found alive in Ferrymead days after going missing is recovering in hospital, surrounded by loved ones. Police are treating a large fire and trees at Oamaru's Waitaki Boys High School yesterday morning as suspicious. Several people are assisting police. High hydro storage levels and a steady coal stockpile means Genesis Energy can shut a gas generator at Huntly Power Station next month until December. Genesis says it allows more access to fuel for higher value users and consumers. And that's your update.
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3: To sport, and a big in for the Crusaders as they prepare for a trip north for a Super Rugby Pacific semi-final against the Chiefs. All Blacks prop Fletcher Newell returns from a knee injury as one of the visitors' two starting changes for Friday night's clash in Hamilton. A groin injury to Dallas McLeod sees Braden Ennor promoted to start at centre. Coach Rob Penny says Newell was very close to playing last week and is well and truly back to 100%.
7: Fletcher's world class as well and gets the support of the other seven. He can dominate set piece, we know that, and he's got the nod.
3: The Chiefs have made four changes to their starting team, including Simon Parker switching to number 8 after Wallace Satiti's concussion. Samar Penei-Finau is promoted to the bench to blindside flanker. And Carolina have claimed a 5-3 Game 4 win over the Vegas Golden Knights to level Ice Hockey Stanley Cup Finals to 2-2. And that's sport.
1: 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Stay close.
8: Fine in southwesterlies overnight, it's a low of 0 degrees. For Thursday, fine with some morning frost and southerlies dying out in the afternoon for Thursday and a high of 16. Out on the water now, southwest 10 knots rising to 15 knots and then turning southerly 10 knots into the evening, sea slight and fine.
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Panic at the Disco and High Hopes on the Coromandel CFM. Bryan Adams, Tina Turner with It's Only Love before that one. I've got Abby Christo coming up very shortly. Right now though, Four Non Blondes, What's Up on CFM.

0: Amy Christo, Boy Bye on the Coromandel's CFM. Time to check out our CFM job spot now. So if you're looking for a job in the Coromandel Peninsula or Hauraki Plains, this is the spot for you. 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

the police, and every little thing she does is magic. On the Coromandel CFM afternoons, all thanks to Smitty's Sports Bar and Grill, Albert Street in Whitianga. Make sure you head on into Smitty's today. They've got the Tinnies and Churros special every single Wednesday. Great options for you to pick from with espresso, salted caramel or chocolate orange martinis, and of course, churros as well. Local news on the way next. Right now though, nice groovy funky sound from the Bee Gees on CFM.

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1: A celebration yesterday for six district councils, including Hauraki, as they collectively move towards delivering water and wastewater services from July the 1st. Waikato Waters is a council-controlled organisation jointly owned by Hauraki, Matamata Piako, Otorohanga, South Waikato, Waipa and Waitomo district councils. The organisation will serve around 170,000 people across communities, stretching from Maricopa to Whiritoa. Hauraki Mayor Toby Adams said the six councils made a deliberate choice to work together on water services because, as he said, they can achieve more collectively than individually. Waikato Waters will manage more than $1.4 billion in assets and deliver a long-term investment program exceeding $3 billion. It is being described as a clear step forward, combining reliable manufacturing with smarter energy use for the future. This is referring to the Thames Base ANG Price Limited, which has installed over 1,000 solar panels on the company's factory roof. Supported by a 290-kilowatt battery, the project is being listed as the country's largest hybrid system. In partnership with Sky Solar, the company says the new advanced system will help power operations while reducing the environmental footprint. Community organisations across the Coromandel-Colville region are to benefit from $39,000 from their local community board's discretionary fund. In what are the final grants of the current financial year, 11 organisations have received funding, including the recently established Coromandel Community Patrol, the Coromandel-Colville Business Association to get the proposed Cyril Strongman clock project underway, some other grant recipients being Spirit of Coromandel, Upper Coromandel Forest and Bird, Coromandel Community Library, Colville Bay Preschool and the Harangatangi Marae Trust. Grace O'Malley's Irish Inn has happy hour every Friday from 4 p.m. I'm John Freer for Coromandel's CFM.
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1: The mobile blood clinic is here from the New Zealand Blood Service in Whitianga at the moment in the Coromandel Peninsula. They're here today and tomorrow. So if you are in the Whitianga area, then you could be a lifesaver. Book an appointment. 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

Delamitri, always the last one to know on the Coromandel's CFM. Coming up to news, sport and weather at 5 o'clock. On the way after five, having a chat with Sean Fay from Whangwatah beside the seaside, finding out what's happening in his neck of the woods. Right now though, a bit of Madonna. 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

So make the most of every day as if it was your last, and every breath as if it was the same.

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3: In this update, ASB says it accepts responsibility, now stung with a penalty topping $6.7 million. It's admitted seven breaches of the Anti-Money Laundering and Countering Financing of Terrorism Act. Jordan Dunn has more.
4: The Reserve Bank says ASB inadequately monitored transactions for about 6 years. It says not complying denies intelligence agencies crucial time-sensitive information for detecting and deterring money laundering and financing terrorism. ASB Chief Executive Victoria Short says the bank continues to uplift systems and processes to improve its capabilities.
3: Iran's Revolutionary Guard Corps says it's fired on US bases in Bahrain and Jordan. It's in response to strikes on Iranian military targets after a US Apache helicopter was downed off Oman's coast near the Strait of Hormuz. America is calling it proportional retaliation. BBC correspondent Peter Bow says the US operation seems to have wrapped up, although Iran is sounding sceptical.
5: State media is reporting that there will be massive and wider attacks in the region if the US aggression continues.
3: An investigation is underway into the alleged assault of a Christchurch hospital patient. A woman claims their family member was attacked during visitor hours. Emily Ansell reports.
6: It's claimed the relative was on a phone call and another patient's visitor threw their relative's phone, dislodging an IV and scratching their face. Police say they've undertaken initial inquiries into reports of an assault about 8 p.m. on May 28th. Health New Zealand's confirmed it's investigating internally.
3: Our connections with Asia are deepening despite a volatile geopolitical backdrop. A new Asia New Zealand Foundation survey has found 81% of members see the ties with the region as important to our future. And that's your update.
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3: To sport, and the Chiefs have made four changes to their starting team, including Simon Parker switching to number 8 after Wallace Satiti's concussion. Samar Penny Finau is promoted from the bench to a blindside flanker. And a big in for the Crusaders as they prepare for a trip north for a Super Rugby Pacific semi-final against the Chiefs. All Blacks prop Fletcher Newell returns from a knee injury as one of the visitors' two starting changes for Friday night's clash in Hamilton. A groin injury to Dallas McLeod sees Braden Ennor promoted to start at centre. Coach Rob Penny says Newell was very close to playing last week and is well and truly back to 100%.
11: Fletcher's world class as well and gets the support of the other seven. He can dominate set piece. We know that, and he's got the nod.
3: And that's news.
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12: Fine and southwesterlies overnight. It's a low of 0 degrees. For Thursday, fine with some morning frost and southerlies dying out in the afternoon for Thursday and a high of 16. Out on the water now, southwest 10 knots rising to 15 knots and then turning southerly 10 knots into the evening. Sea slight and fine.
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1: 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Yeah,

0: Savage Garden and To the Moon and Back on the Coromandel's CFM. Clinton Edward and In My Blood, that is local Kiwi music before that one. On the way very shortly, CFM local news as well as music from The Emotions right after these messages.
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1: A celebration yesterday for six district councils, including Hauraki, as they collectively move towards delivering water and wastewater services from July the 1st. Waikato Waters is a council-controlled organisation jointly owned by Hauraki, Matamata Piako, Otorohanga, South Waikato, Waipa and Waitomo district councils. The organisation will serve around 170,000 people across communities, stretching from Maricopa to Wiritoa. Hauraki Mayor Toby Adams said the six councils made a deliberate choice to work together on water services because, as he said, they can achieve more collectively than individually. Waikato Waters will manage more than $1.4 billion in assets and deliver a long-term investment program exceeding $3 billion. It is being described as a clear step forward, combining reliable manufacturing with smarter energy use for the future. This is referring to the Thames Base ANG Price Limited, which has installed over 1,000 solar panels on the company's factory roof. Supported by a 290-kilowatt battery, the project is being listed as the country's largest hybrid system. In partnership with Sky Solar, the company says the new advanced system will help power operations while reducing the environmental footprint. Community organisations across the Coromandel-Colville region are to benefit from $39,000 from their local community board's discretionary fund. In what are the final grants of the current financial year, 11 organisations have received funding, including the recently established Coromandel Community Patrol, the Coromandel-Colville Business Association to get the proposed Cyril Strongman clock project underway, some other grant recipients being Spirit of Coromandel, Upper Coromandel Forest and Bird, Coromandel Community Library, Colville Bay Preschool and the Harangatangi Marae Trust. Grace O'Malley's Irish Inn has happy hour every Friday from 4pm. I'm John Freer for Coromandel's CFM.
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3: Catherine Henderson was one mother who understood the need for a hospital in the Mercury Bay district. Except for some family assistance, she was left largely on her own in Whitianga to look after the family, which in 1885 numbered five children aged from 6 months to 8 years. Her husband was a bush cook and was back in the hills. Catherine did not notice young Henry and Alfred straying off into the nearby bush to play. Finding some tutu shoots, Henry began to feed his brother generously while munching on a lesser amount himself. After returning home, both boys became ill. Fortunately for Alf, probably because he had eaten far more than Henry, stomach decided to reject the poisonous leaves and up they all came. But Henry was not so lucky. His frantic mother could do nothing to ease his condition. In desperation, she consulted an elderly Maori. Kapai, you cut him, was his advice. This was a cure often used on cattle when poisoned by the tutu. The cut inflicted had to be deep enough to make them bleed. You cut him, she pleaded, but he would not. Shaking his head, he replied, not cut the Pākehā child. Henry died after an illness which lasted for 18 hours.
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4: 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Hey!

0: CFM Afternoons with Smitty Sports Bar and Grill, Albert Street in Fitianga, heading for their Tennies and Churros nights every single Wednesday, as well as their $2 chicken wings. That is Tel Bachman, and she's so high. And speaking of high, it's time to say hi to Sean Fay from Beside the Seaside in Whangamata. Very good afternoon to you, Sean. I hear that the plot thickens regarding your local library, right?
1: Yeah, this place has so many problems, you could write a book about it. Ooh. Housed in the local council buildings, it seems the people who are employed to check out construction of houses and safety issues all around town forgot to look up. The roof is a mess and requires major work. I mean, you could probably have guessed that when you went visiting during rain events and had to zigzag round the buckets.
0: All right, so what's happening now?
1: Well, the storyline has improved, with the library moving to that place where a newspaper used to be. It's the building on the corner of Hunt and Port Road on the roundabout, next to the Indian opposite the liquor store. They don't have room for all the books, so we'll have to wait till the other one is repaired. Amazing the impact this has had round town, with many disgruntled punters turning this plot from romance to tragedy.
0: Any other details that people can find, or where they go?
1: Just go to Facebook and search Wonga Library. All the info is there. Happy reading.
0: That's Sean Fay from Beside the Seaside in Whangamata. Thank you very much for having a chat with me this afternoon, Sean.
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3: In this update, a view New Zealand's clearly too slow in adapting to our changing climate. A report by insurer IAG finds a government approach to risk reduction fragmented and poorly coordinated. It highlights recovery bills topping $4.2 billion every year. Aloha Hut Service helping at-risk youth is facing closure after missing out on $600,000 funding for its driving school. The Youth Inspire charity says government talk of helping at-risk youth isn't being backed by money. Police say they're currently executing search warrants across Northland and Auckland as part of Operation Phoenix and will reveal more details tomorrow. It's part of an investigation into the manufacture and supply of methamphetamine. And a man's been charged with vandalising Rakaia's famous salmon statue at a Greenpeace protest in February. Local Democracy is reporting the 35-year-old will be in court this month. And that's news.
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3: To sport, and a big boost and a sad loss for the Crusaders for Friday's Super Rugby semi-final against the Chiefs in Hamilton. The visitors get prop Fletcher Newell back from knee injury but have lost midfielder Dallas McLeod to a groin complaint. With the latter off to play in England after this season, coach Rob Penny's holding out hope they can advance to the final.
7: I guess there's an opportunity if we can earn another week, see where it goes, but yeah, it's a shame not to have Dallas in the group. Been such an important part of both sides of the ball this season, and he's had a great one, and hopefully there's still an opportunity ahead of him.
3: A glass half full assessment from Warriors coach Andrew Webster regarding fresh injuries to co-captain James Fisher-Harris and Leka Halasila. Webster says Fisher-Harris's calf complaint and his hamstring issue aren't too serious and the pair could be back in 3 weeks. And that's sport.
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8: Fine and southwesterlies overnight, it's a low of 0 degrees. For Thursday, fine with some morning frost and southerlies dying out in the afternoon for Thursday and a high of 16. Out on the water now, southwest 10 knots rising to 15 knots and then turning southerly 10 knots into the evening. Sea slight and fine.
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Yourself. 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
1: On the 27th of June in Fitzyanga, there is a Disaster Resilience Expo. So this is supporting local people to lead their own preparedness, planning with practical tools, trusted information and hands-on support right where you live. So this roadshow shares a clear and easy-to-understand guidance tailored to the hazards, environments and needs of the Thames Coromandel community. They've got some special guests as well for this one, the New Zealand Defence Force Hamish from Crisis Bunker as well. Activities and prizes, food and coffee. So this is the 27th of June, 10 a.m. to 2 p.m. at the Crossroads Church in Fitzyanga. Free entry. So if you're looking for a bit of advice on what you do, being prepared for weather events, then that's where you need to go.

0: 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Stan Walker, Take It Easy before that one. 95.1, 94.0 and online anywhere at cfm.co.nz. I've got Zed with Glorophilia as well as Queen on the way next.
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0: If I get hurt, who's gonna feed the fish? Who's gonna score the winning try next weekend? Who's gonna coach Millie's netball team? Who's gonna be Jared's wingman? Who's gonna play drums at our gig on Saturday? Who's gonna take me to the toilet?
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Queen with Killer Queen on the Coromandel CFM and Kiwi Music from Zed, Gloryphilia before that one. Coming up to 7 o'clock, so Rob Walker's in with the weekly Retro Top 40 Countdown up next. I will catch you again tomorrow for the same show. Again, all thanks to Smitty's Sports Bar and Grill. I'll leave you this on Our City as Fireflies on CFM.

0: It's hard to say that I'd rather stay awake when I'm asleep, because my dreams are bursting at the seams.
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1: Fine in southwesterlies overnight, it's a low of 0 degrees. For Thursday, fine with some morning frost and southerlies dying out in the afternoon for Thursday and a high of 16. Out on the water now, southwest 10 knots rising to 15 knots and then turning southerly 10 knots into the evening. Sea slight and fine.
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9: My name's Rob Walker, and this is the New Zealand Retro Weekly Top 40 Countdown. Welcome to another show. This time round, we're making it easy. We're going back in time to the tune of 40 years, to June of 1986. Another trip inside the TARDIS. Should we get underway with our countdown? I see absolutely no reason why we shouldn't.
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9: We kick off the countdown with a song from Sting's debut solo album, The Dream of the Blue Turtles, released in June of 85. This song on our chart, 1986, at number 40, it's Russians on the Retro Top 40.

0: like watching satellite TV that Sting and a friend of his managed to pick up on something they'd invented, and watching a Russian TV show very much in the vein of Sesame Street. It just caught his attention. The Dream of the Blue Turtles was the album at number 37.
1: And I can see Russia from my house.
2: Number 39.
0: Well, 1986 saw the debut album release from a Swiss duo known as Duble. The album was called Blue. It's a great album. This song they wrote the lyrics to, actually in the studio as they were recording the song, The Captain of Your Heart, is number 39.

0: super smooth, isn't it? The captain of her heart. From Dublay at number 39, down from number 37 the week before. The song had been in our chart for 8 weeks. Love that.
1: This is the New Zealand Retro Weekly Top 40, June 1986. Number
0: 38. Well, you might know the name Paul Hardcastle for a big hit in 1985 called N-N-N-19 about the Vietnam War. Well, he followed it up a year later, featuring the vocals of one of the backing vocalists of Heaven 17. Carol Kenyon was her name. Don't Waste My Time, Paul Hardcastle, at number 38.

Number 38 on this week's New Zealand Retro Weekly Top Footy Countdown from June of 1986. Don't waste my time. Paul Hardcastle, he's 68 years of age. Sadly, earlier this year, his son, who was only 35, passed away. He was in a car crash. That's really sad. Number 37. Well, it's a love song in our number 37 position from a US band called Climax. They're on their fourth album. Meeting in the Ladies' Room was the name of the album. Lead vocals from Joyce Irby, who was accused of trying to sound like a 10-year-old Michael Jackson. I don't know if that's true. New song, I Miss You, it's Climax.

0: It's amazing how music will transport you back in time and place, just like that song does. Climax, I Miss You, with number 37. The first time I heard that song, I was having a bath, listening to the transistor radio. Now that that mental image is in your head, our countdown will continue in just a moment. June 1986. 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
0: Welcome back to the New Zealand Retro Weekly Top 40 Countdown. We're in 1986, it's June, yes, 40 years ago. And at number 36 comes a British group called Five Star. They've released their debut album called Luxury of Life, and this was the seventh single to be released from it. System Addict at number 36.

0: System Edit and Five Star on the New Zealand Retro Weekly Top 40 Countdown, dripping with that 1980s sound. Up from number 38 the week before, the song had been in our chart for 6 weeks.
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0: Do you remember the movie Highlander? There can be only one. It was a fantastic movie. Connor McLeod used the term a kind of magic to describe his immortality. Now, Roger Taylor from Queen, who wrote the song for the movie, loved that line so much he based the whole song around it. It's big, it's Queen, at number 35.

0: Oh, what a song from an amazing movie, Highlander, Queen, A Kind of Magic, at number 35, the title track to the album, which would enter the album chart here in New Zealand at the end of June at number 10, straight in at number 10 on the album chart. Chris Rea gets a credit in the song for doing the finger snaps. Alrighty, hey, often the case, a Kiwi song that we just can't find is in our number 34 position. When I say we can't find it, that's not strictly true. The song is from Sneaky Feelings. It was a brand new entry at number 34. The song called Better Than Before. We just cannot find a broadcast quality audio file of the song. Now, there is some audio available on the internet. It's not up to scratch for broadcast, though. It came from a compilation album called Waiting for Touchdown, which combines songs from their 84 Flying Nun album Send You and the singles Husband House and Better Than Before. It's a real shame we can't play it, but that happens sometimes. Only a few copies pressed and we just can't find one. Our countdown will continue in just a moment.
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0: Number 33. Welcome back. The New Zealand Retro Weekly Top 40 Countdown is on at your place. And we're back in 1986, 40 years into the past. At number 33 comes a song from Aha, from their debut album, Hunting High and Low. The album that brought us Take On Me. Now, Aha are often incorrectly described as a one-hit wonder. They certainly are not. Here's another one of their hits at number 33 this week from that album. It's Train of Thought.

0: 3 on this week's New Zealand Retro Weekly Top 40 Countdown. Train of Thought from Aha, a song we've been on our chart for 2 weeks. From Hunting High and Low, our number 3 album. The album's so good, the album has been on our chart, the album chart that is, for 23 weeks.
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0: It's a beautiful song in our number 32 position from Tim Finn from his second solo album called Big Canoe, our number 13 album. The song is inspired by a disaster. In December of 1984, over 500,000 people in the vicinity of the Union Carbide India Limited pesticide plant were exposed to the highly toxic gas methyl isocyanate. And it's considered the world's worst industrial disaster. You hear about it in the lyrics. No thunder, no fire, no rain at number 32.

0: just impeccable production on that song from Tim Finn. No thunder, no fire, no rain. Been in the chart for 6 weeks, moving up from 41 to number 32. The album Big Canoe was at number 13.
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2: Number 31.
0: We've got to go to the movies for our number 31 song. Although the song didn't really feature in the movie, I'll try and explain. It was put together part of the soundtrack for the movie The Goonies, and the studio band formed by Alfred Baker, which just went under the name Goon Squad. It was meant to be included in the movie in a scene which was cut from the movie. Nevertheless, number 31 this week, 8 Arms to Hold You, it's Goon Squad

0: Goon Squad is what they called themselves. Need Arms to Hold You from the movie The Goonies. Does that bring back memories? Should do. We're in 1986. It is, of course, 40 years into the past. Our countdown continues in just a moment. Reed Brothers Hardware brings you the New Zealand Retro Weekly Top 40, your trusted hardware store in Thames, and now available online anytime at reedbros.co.nz.
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0: 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It is June, it's 1986. 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
0: Well, at number 30 comes a bit of a one-hit wonder from an American new wave duo called Sly Fox inventing the word simonini. Let's

Sly Fox, a sleeper hit in that it was recorded in 84, released in 85, on our chart in 86. Must have taken the long way round. Let's go all the way. Sly Fox on the Retro Top 40. It's June, it's 1986. Number 29 comes a cool song from Simple Minds. It's from their album Once Upon a Time. I love this song, featuring the vocals of a lady who used to perform with David Bowie. Her name is Robin Clark. All the Things She Said, number 29, this week back in June of 86.

0: the lines on the New Zealand Retro Weekly Top 40 Countdown. All the things she said. Brand new entry, straight in at number 29.
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0: John Cougar Mellencamp. You went by the full three barrels of names. 1986 from his album Scarecrow. It's ROCK in the USA. A salute to 1986.

Number 28 on the New Zealand Retro Weekly Top 40 Countdown. John Mellencamp is his name now. For a while he was John Cougar and then sort of morphed back into his real name. In 86 he was John Cougar Mellencamp. Yep. The song almost didn't make it onto the album Scarecrow because he thought it might have been a bit too lighthearted. The song on our chart this week at number 28. At number 27, a Scottish band called The Waterboys had released this song. The song doing better around other parts of the world, including New Zealand and Australia, than in the UK. Such a cool song. It is The Hole of the Moon from This Is the Sea, The Waterboys at 27.

0: Number 27, The Hole in the Moon, The Water Boys. The song has been in our chart for 15 weeks from the album at number 23, This Is the Sea. You know what's interesting is the song didn't do too well in the UK. They re-released it in 1991, where that time round, it reached number 3. Go figure. Our countdown continues at the moment, this week of June of 1986.
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2: Fine in southwesterlies. Overnight, it's a low of 0 degrees. For Thursday, fine with some morning frost and southerlies dying out in the afternoon for Thursday and a high of 16. Out on the water now, southwest 10 knots, rising to 15 knots and then turning southerly 10 knots into the evening. Sea slight and fine.
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4: Hello, I'm Darren Mills, and here are some of the news headlines and events from around the world. In June 1986. On the 9th of June, the Rogers Commission released its report on the Space Shuttle Challenger disaster. The report urged NASA to improve and install new safety features on the shuttles and in its organisational handling of future missions. The commission found that the immediate cause of the Challenger accident was a failure in the O-rings sealing the right solid rocket booster, resulting in pressurised hot gases eventually flaming and coming into contact with the adjacent external tank, causing structural failure. The failure of the O-rings was attributed to a design flaw, as their performance could be too easily compromised by factors that included the low temperature on launch day. 10th of June in South Africa, the three-year-old state of emergency was renewed for another 12 months, followed by an organised campaign of civil disobedience. Then, on the 12th of June, the government launched a mass roundup of anti-apartheid activists whom it blamed for rebellion in the country's black townships. The announcement was made 4 days before the 10th anniversary of the infamous Soweto riots. 22nd of June, in one of the most famous FIFA World Cup matches, Argentinian football player Diego Maradona scored a goal with his hand, nicknamed the Hand of God, and then dribbled past the entire English football team to score a second goal, nicknamed the Goal of the Century, with Argentina winning 2-1 against England. Then, on the 29th of June, Argentina defeated West Germany 3-2 to win the 1986 FIFA World Cup in Mexico City. And that was just some of the news-making headlines and events from around the world back in June of 1986. I'm Darren Mills, and now it's back to the hits on the New Zealand Retro Weekly Top 40 Countdown with Rob Walker.
0: Good on you, Darren. And Darren will have some New Zealand news headlines from June of 86 later in the show.
5: Number 26.
0: Well, back in 1979, in the Isle of Wight, a band formed called Level 42. Love them. The song Something About You comes from an album called World Machine, our number 36 album. Something About You at 26 on our singles chart. It's Level 42.

0: Level 42 and Something About You at number 26. There's just something about their sound. Amazing, isn't it? The song had been on the chart for 11 weeks. The album World Machine had been in our album chart for 8.
1: Number 25.
0: The Thin White Duke, David Bowie, on our chart at number 25. This song had been in our chart for 11 weeks at this stage. It was recorded as the theme song for a movie, which came out in 86, called Absolute Beginners. The film, not a commercial success. The song was Absolute Beginners. David Bowie at number 25.

0: Number 25, an absolute beginner's lovely song from David Bowie, the late great. I mean, nobody will replace David Bowie. That song has been in our chart for 11 weeks at this stage. Down from number 23 to number 25.
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0: Exceptionally good Australian music in our countdown next. I mean, how good is Ice House? Measure for Measure is a joy to listen to from the start to the finish. That's the album. The album at number 4 this week, back in 1986 here in New Zealand. It had only been in our album chart for 3 weeks. Baby, You're So Strange from Ice House from the album.

0: You're weird, man. Baby, you're so strange. From Ivor Davies and Ice House, from Measure for Measure. One of my favourite albums. You put it on, instantly transports you back into the middle of the 1980s. Oh, but I digress and reminisce at the same time. Stand by, our countdown continues in a moment. It is this week of June of 1986.
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0: Number 23. Welcome back to our countdown this week of June of 1986. At number 23 comes some Aussie rock from the album Human Frailty at number 6 on our album chart from Hunters and Collectors. Had everybody screaming, "You don't make me feel like a woman anymore." Say goodbye, Hunters and Collectors at 23.

0: some good old Aussie rock from Hunters and Collectors at number 23. That song had been in our chart for 9 weeks back in 1986. Say Goodbye, down from number 20 to number 23.
1: Number 22.
0: Well, 1986 was a bit of an up and down year for Culture Club. It was up in the fact that they'd had another hit from the album Luxury to Heartache. The album was bubbling under on our chart at number 44 over there on the album chart. But the song that came from it that had the biggest impact was this one. It's Move Away. What was the downside of 1986 for Culture Club? I'll tell you at the end of this song. It's number 22 on this week's Retro Top 40.

0: The New Zealand Retro Weekly Top Footy Countdown, a move away. Culture Club from their album Luxury to Heartache. The song had been on our chart for 8 weeks at this stage. Yeah, it was a bit of a bumpy ride for Culture Club in 1986. Boy George had become heavily addicted to drugs. Not long after that song became a hit, he admitted that he was addicted. And in July, he was arrested by the British police for possession of heroin, and the band broke up.
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2: Number 21.
0: Rightio, then at number 21 comes a song from Princess and from the studios and stables of Stock, Aitken and Waterman. The album, debut album, called Princess, was a huge success and a number of hits on it, including this one, After the Love Is Gone.

0: Desiree Heslop, otherwise known as Princess. In our number 21 position, After the Love Has Gone. The song had been in our chart for 10 weeks this week back in June of 1986. We're into our top 20 soon. Don't go anywhere, and if you do come back, I'll save you a seat. Right there.
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0: We've got a bit of time up our sleeves. Let's play a song from an album sitting at number 39 on the album chart at this stage. But it had spent 24 weeks in it. Pretty good going for a greatest hits album from The Cars. The song we're going to play from that greatest hits album, originally featured in the Heartbeat City album. You might think from 84, it's The Cars.

0: I think from their greatest hits album, sitting on our album chart at number 39 this week, back in June of 1986. Our countdown continues in just a moment. Stay there. 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
0: In the immortal words of Bon Jovi. Yes, we most certainly are. We're halfway through this week's New Zealand Retro Weekly Top 40 Countdown. Don't go anywhere. You want to stick around to the end. We're in this week of June. It's 1986. Let's get into our Top 20.
12: Number 20.
0: We're off to the movies for our number 20 song, and a song that was added at the last minute to the soundtrack of Pretty in Pink. You'll remember the movie. John Hughes, the director, decided to change the ending to the movie after poor test audience reactions, and they needed a new song to end the movie, giving OMD literally 48 hours to come up with a song. But they didn't. If You Leave, OMD at number 20.

20 from Orchestral Maneuvers in the Dark, a brand new entry from the Pretty in Pink soundtrack, and that was a new entry into our album chart at number 30. The movie was interesting. The original movie actually had Andy and Ducky getting together, but the test audiences booed, so they had to redo the ending, so Andy and Blaine got together instead. John Cryer, I reckon, a scene stealer in that movie, that's for real. Number 19. Well, it's a cover in our number 19 position. The song hit for Elvis Presley in 1969. First recorded and released by Mark James in 68, but nobody remembers that version. Presley's version reaching number one in the US. The Fine Young Cannibals on our chart in 86 with Suspicious Minds.

0: number 19 on the New Zealand Retro Weekly Top 40 Countdown. Suspicious Minds from the Fine Young Cannibals. Jimmy Somerville's on backing vocals in that song, if you listen very, very, very carefully.
1: This is the New Zealand Retro Weekly Top 40, June 1986.

described as a novelty song. I don't think it is. This song, in an under 18 position, was actually inspired by the movie that came out in 84 about Amadeus. The Austrian musician Falco and Rock Me Amadeus at number 18.

Mia Amadeus at number 18 on the New Zealand Retro Weekly Top 40 Countdown from Falco, from his album Falco 3, which was our number 35 album this week back in 1986. His life came to an end very quickly. He was only 40 years of age when he died in 1998. He died when he collided with a bus on the roads in the Dominican Republic. At the time, he was planning a comeback, really sad. The late Robert Palmer in our number 17 position this week of 1986 in June. A song which is, well, the music video is almost as famous as the song, of course, with the dancing, miming models playing the part of the band, you know what I mean. The video was to be mocked by Shania Twain a few years later. Addicted to Love, Robert Palmer at number 17.

0: I might as well face it, you're addicted to love. The song was intended to be a duet with Chaka Khan, but the record label wouldn't let her do the song, Robert Palmer recording it, although she arranged the vocals. We understand that song had been in our chart for 2 weeks at this stage. Robert Palmer, 17. Our countdown continues in a moment. 40 years ago, June 1986.
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3: In this update, insurer IAG says political parties should join in making New Zealand more resilient to climate change. Its new report highlights our recovery costs north of $4.2 billion every year. It says New Zealand has major gaps in climate adaptation and no clear strategy, a lack of consistent and effective rules, poor funding tools and no incentives. Victoria University Emeritus Professor Jonathan Boston says it's a tough political sell.
4: It's a kind of lose-lose situation. There are very few brownie points in preparing people for disasters.
3: Hopes the economy and environment reap the benefits of government investment. $59 million is going towards six rural projects, helping boost sheep and beef production and reduce farm emissions. It'll also go into timber businesses and Māori landowners, funded by the Primary Sector Growth Fund. Chris Luxon says they want to help increase productivity and revenue.
5: Yes, we'll deliver on our sustainability goals, but that's not the end game here. The end game here is to make New Zealand more prosperous.
3: ASB says it accepts responsibility now stung with a penalty topping $6.7 million. It's admitted seven breaches of the Anti-Money Laundering and Countering Financing of Terrorism Act. Jordan Dunn has more.
6: The Reserve Bank says ASB inadequately monitored transactions for about 6 years. It says not complying denies intelligence agencies crucial time-sensitive information for detecting and deterring money laundering and financing terrorism. ASB Chief Executive Victoria Short says the bank continues to uplift systems and processes to improve its capabilities.
3: And Stewart Islanders are bracing for more possible power price hikes just 2 months after bills jumped almost 5%. Prices on Raki Ora are already double what city dwellers pay. The island's fully reliant on diesel generators with a solar farm under construction. Community Board Chair Aaron Connor says in the meantime they're just soldiering on. That's news.
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3: In sport, Chiefs loose forward Tupou Vaiʻi knows the return of prop Fletcher Newell is a big boost for the Crusaders for Friday night's Super Rugby semi-final in Hamilton. The first-choice tight head is back from a knee injury with Braden Ennor replacing the injured Dallas McLeod and the only other change to the visitors' starting side. Vaiʻi says he's looking forward to facing All Blacks teammate Newell for a place in the title decider.
9: I know that we have a lot of push and shove on the field, but I've got nothing but love for Fletcher, and you know, he's been a quality tight head. He's got the abilities to play 80 minutes. Yeah, that's no easy feat for a front row.
3: Wallace Setiti's concussion means Simon Parker switches to number 8 as one of 4 starting changes for the Chiefs. That's sport. I'm Nina.
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7: Fine in southwesterlies. Overnight, it's a low of 0 degrees. For Thursday, fine with some morning frost and southerlies dying out in the afternoon for Thursday and a high of 16. Out on the water now, southwest 10 knots, rising to 15 knots and then turning southerly 10 knots into the evening. Sea slight and fine.
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11: Kia ora, I'm Darren Mills, and here are some of the news headlines and events from here in New Zealand back in June of 1986. On the 5th of June, the Bank Officers Union, which expected a decision soon on the sale of parts of the Bank of New Zealand, applied to the Ombudsman for details under the Official Information Act. The union said the step had been taken because the then Minister of Finance, Mr. Roger Douglas, had not replied to earlier requests. A spokesman for Mr. Douglas's office said that the privatisation issue had not been taken to Cabinet. 5th of June, as reported in the Christchurch Press, Die Watchers were surprised to learn that New Zealand opera singer Dame Kitty Te Kanawa, and not a pop band, topped the charts at Kensington Palace. Princess Diana, the Princess of Wales, told a British disc jockey, Alan Lee, that Dame Kitty, who sang at the royal wedding in 1981, was her favourite singer. Prince Charles, of course, had been a fan of the opera star for several years. 17th of June, a three-day TV broadcast of Parliament began. Parliament Standing Orders Committee recommended the live transmission of Question Time, which was the first 45 minutes of each daily sitting, beginning at 2 p.m. and the recording of other proceedings to be used on TV news programs. Jonathan Hunt, the Minister of Broadcasting, said TVNZ would have 5 cameras in the public galleries of the chamber. The committee said the trial should follow the practice of TV coverage of the Canadian House of Representatives, where only the member speaking at the time may be shown on camera. 21st of June, the Whanganui Herald published its last issue. The paper started in 1865 as the Evening Herald. And on the 27th of June, the USA informed us that it would no longer defend New Zealand against attack due to our nuclear-free policy. And that was just some of the news making headlines and events here in New Zealand back in June of 1986. I'm Darren Mills, and now it's back to the hits on the New Zealand Retro Weekly Top 40 Countdown with Rob Walker.
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13: Number 16.
12: Well, it's another cover of a song recorded ages ago. The original in 1965 by Unit 4 Plus 2. Crikey. But Martin Plaza, for Mental as Anything, recorded a version of it. It's Concrete and Clay, number 16 on the Retro Top 40.
13: You told me.

Martin Plaza from Mental as Anything. The Concrete and Clay song that's only been on our chart for 4 weeks back in June of 86. Yes, the original from 1965, for goodness sake. Number 15 from the US comes Atlantic Star, who had just been dropped by their record label at the time this song became a hit, I know. The song is actually about cheating on your partner. What? Secret Lovers, Atlantic Star.

0: number 15 this week, down from number 11 after being in our chart for 6 weeks. At this stage, Atlantic Star and Secret Lovers. Oh dear.
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0: Well, it's 86, and the Pet Shop Boys had released their debut album called Please. This is the second single to come from it, despite the fact that it was written about 2 years earlier. Love comes quickly. The Pet Shop Boys at number 14.

this week's New Zealand Retro Weekly Top 40 Countdown, June 1986. Love Comes Quickly. The song had been in the chart for 7 weeks from the Pet Shop Boys from their album Please. That album over there on the album chart in the number 11 position, down from 10 the previous week. What's one spot doesn't matter. It had been on our album chart for 6 weeks at this stage. Went on to stay longer. Our countdown continues in a moment. Don't go anywhere. It's the New Zealand Retro Weekly Top 40.

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10: Number 13. It's the New Zealand Retro Weekly Top 40 countdown 40 years ago. 40 years ago? It's June, it's 1986. At number 13 comes the second release from the Miami Sound Machine's second English album. You following this? The follow-up to Conga, their breakthrough.

boy. Miami Sound Machine, led by Gloria Estefan. They've been in the chart for 2 weeks with that song. Catchy, isn't it? Irresistible. Up from number 26 to number 13. Number 12. Well, it's another cover from a legendary band. The song was originally recorded in 1963 by Bob and Earl. But the Rolling Stones did it. Getting on our chart, reaching number 12 this week in 1986. It's the Harlem Shuffle. It's the Rolling Stones.

0: Rolling Stones, Harlem Shuffle at number 12 from their album Dirty Work, a number 10 album back in 1986. Can you believe this? The Rolling Stones in 2026 will have a new album out soon. It's being released on the 10th of July called Foreign Tongues. The lead single, In the Stars, was released on YouTube. It's been viewed millions of times already, and it is so good. And what is fascinating is that the music video features AI to make them look young again. So and it's like watching a song from back in the 60s, 70s, or even the 80s. I mean, amazing. Go and check it out. The album is out in the next couple of weeks. But anyway, number 12, Harlem Shuffle.
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0: Oh, we're getting close. Number 11 in this week's countdown comes as a duet with Sherelle and Alexander O'Neill, counting down the days of the week to Saturday Love at number 11 on the Retro Top 40.
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0: Music New Zealand Retro Weekly Top 40 Countdown, June of 1986, and Saturday Love from Sherelle with Alexander O'Neill. They've been in the chart for 6 weeks with that song, down from number 6 to number 11 this week, falling off our top 10. Speaking of which, that can't be far away. Stand by, we'll continue in a moment. 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
0: We've got time up our sleeves to play a song from an amazing album that was sitting at number 5 on our album chart this week in June of 86. It had been there for about 15 weeks at this stage. From one of our mates, Jimmy Barnes. The album For the Working Class Man. We're going to play the title track written and produced by Jonathan Cain of the rock band's Journey. Yeah, Working Class Man.

0: The New Zealand Retro Weekly Top 40 Countdown, Working Class Man, Jimmy Barnes from the album For the Working Class Man, our number 5 album, this week back in 1986. Our countdown continues at the moment, this week in June of 1986. Of Reed Brothers Hardware brings you the New Zealand Retro Weekly Top 40, your trusted hardware store in Thames, and now available online anytime at reedbros.co.nz.
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6: With a wee bit of time up our sleeves, let's play a song from an album. In fact, a big album. Our number one album this week back in June of 1986. The album was Brothers in Arms. Oh, it's the album that you must play if you've got a decent set of speakers. It's one of the recommended albums for setting up your hi-fi system. Now, the album at this stage have been in our album chart for 49 weeks. Think about that. From it, Walk of Life, Dire Straits.

Dire Straits and The Walk of Life from the album Brothers in Arms, their number one album this week back in 1986 in June. The album had been in the album chart for 49 weeks and went on to stay considerably longer. It's that

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1: Here we go. We're into our top 10 of this week's New Zealand Retro Weekly Top 40 Countdown. Our journey back 40 years. Can't be 40. Did you count? You did count them right. It's June this week, 1986. Righto, let's get into it.
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1: Well, at number 10 comes a really cool song and a really cool story behind it. Back in 1984, the Bangles received a mysterious demo tape on a cassette with the song title written on the sleeve of it. It was written by somebody called Christopher, which we all know turned out to be a pseudonym that Prince occasionally used. He thought all they were going to do was sing over his backing track, but no, the Bangles, who were trying to break into mainstream, re-recorded the whole thing in Bangle style, banglifying it. Prince loved it.

10 on the New Zealand Retro Weekly Top 40 Countdown. Manic Monday from the Bangles, written by Prince under a different name. Different Lights was the album it came from, a number 14 album. This week, that song, another 10. I love the Bangles, even to this day. I had the poster. For a number 9 song, a bit of a story. Patrick Leonard had written the tune as an instrumental for a film called Fire with Fire, but it was rejected. He played it to his friend Madonna and her then husband, actor Sean Penn. Now, Sean Penn was starring in a crime drama called At Close Range, so it got used for that instead with Madonna's lyrics. Live to Tell, Madonna at number 9.

0: number 9 on the New Zealand Retro Weekly Top 40 Countdown. Madonna, Live to Tell. Nice song, though. The song had been in the chart for 5 weeks. Holding steady at number 9. Yeah, back in the day when she was still married to Sean Penn.
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0: Number 8 comes a song which wasn't intended for those who had hit with this originally. Written by Burt Bacharach and Carol Bayer-Sager, and meant for Dionne Warwick, but her label rejected it, so it was given to Patti LaBelle, in the end recording it as a duet with Michael McDonald, On My Own, at number 8.

0: Genius song, isn't it? Patti LaBelle and Michael McDonald and On My Own at number 8. And in fact, the irony is both of them were on their own when they recorded the song. LaBelle, well, she was in Philadelphia and recorded her vocals. Michael McDonald recorded his bits in Los Angeles. In fact, they hadn't even met. They didn't meet until months later when they performed together live on a TV show. Cool, eh? Our countdown continues in a moment as we make our way to our number 1 song from this week of June of 1986.
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2: Fine in southwesterlies. Overnight, it's a low of 0 degrees. For Thursday, fine with some morning frost and southerlies dying out in the afternoon for Thursday and a high of 16. Out on the water now, southwest 10 knots rising to 15 knots and then turning southerly 10 knots into the evening. Sea slight and fine.
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0: Number 7. Alrighty, back to the countdown. The Bee Gees said they were quite nervous about presenting this song to Diana Ross for her to record because they thought it might have sounded a bit sort of Motown, a bit sort of retro. Well, they were right. Diana Ross turned it down initially. Finally convinced by Barry Gibb to record the song in the end. Chain reaction, Diana Ross at number 7.

0: Number 7 on the New Zealand Retro Weekly Top 40 Countdown. Chain Reaction. Don't listen to the lyrics too much. Diana Ross, down from number 3 from the week before. The song has been in the chart for 8 weeks. Here, written by all 3 of the Bee Gees.
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0: Number 6. Kiwi music in our number 6 position from the brother and sister duo who made up Peking Man, featuring the late Margaret Ehrlich. In fact, the only studio album they ever recorded. From it comes our number 6 song. Here is Pat Ehrlich.
2: Lyrically, it was one of those things that it's got a really nice positive tune and really negative lyrics. I'd just broken up with my wife, basically. Like, the first verse is, watch the world go by, making a fool out of itself, feeling so lonely as I sit here by myself. So I hated the world and I hated myself, sort of thing at the time. Not a very positive time. And so it's quite funny that it has such a positive little tune.

0: Number six on the New Zealand Retro Weekly Top 40 Countdown, the unmistakable vocals of Margaret Ehrlich. And good luck to you from Peking Man. Such a good song. Oh, we're getting close. It's 40 years ago, for goodness sake.
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0: It's an iconic song in our position at number five from Prince and the Revolution, and an example of no backseas doesn't apply. Prince had actually written the song as a bit of a demo and gave it to his bass player to use as a track for his band's debut album. And when he heard what they'd done with it, he realised it was going to be a smash hit and immediately took the song back for himself. It's Kiss, it's Prince at number five.

0: Kiss.
1: Number 5 on the New Zealand Retro Weekly Top 40 Countdown, Prince and the Revolution, Kiss, from the album Parade, a number 18 album, this week back in 1986. There's no bass guitar in that song. Incidentally, if you were trying to work out what it was as a bass player, our countdown will continue in just a moment. 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
1: Number 4. Welcome back to our countdown. It's 1986, this week of June, and it's a beautiful song in our number 4 position from George Michael. Despite the fact that Wham and George Michael were still riding high, he was having a really hard time in his personal life. He'd had a brief relationship. It was a here today, gone tomorrow kind of relationship, he described it, and was the inspiration for A Different Corner at number 4.

0: number four, a different corner. The late George Michael, forever known from this day on as the one who died on Christmas Day. That song had been in our chart for a mere 2 weeks and was already in the number four position.
1: This is the New Zealand Retro Weekly Top 40, June 1986.
0: Number three. Well, it's another cover in this week's countdown in our number three position. The original was from the Staple Singers back in 1973. But when you take British Jamaican singer Ruby Turner and put it with the South African singer-songwriter Jonathan Butler, you end up with this version. If you're ready, come go with me at number three.

0: The New Zealand Retro Weekly Top 40 Countdown is on your radio. If you're ready, come go with me at number 3, Ruby Turner and Jonathan Butler. They've been in the chart for 5 weeks with that song. Up from number 4 to number 3. Yeah, the original from the middle of the 1970s.
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0: Number 2. Crikey, they don't come much bigger than this when it comes to Kiwi songs. Yeah, look, the story behind Sailing Away is interesting. It was created as a promotional track to rally public support and raise funds for New Zealand's historic first challenge for the America's Cup sailing race. It turned into a cultural phenomenon, to be honest. Performed by a supergroup with just about every sports, television or music star, Dave Dobbin.

Tim Finn, Annie Crummer, Billy T. James, and so many more. It was originally intended to be an extended TV ad, but turned into a standalone single, and on our chart this week, yes, in the top 40 at number 2. It's Sailing Away, It's All of

0: to the tune of Pocatacatiana. That is all of us and Sailing Away. A song pretty new at the moment. Well, from the perspective of this week of June of 1986, only been in the chart for 2 weeks. From 25 to number 2 this week, and as we all know, it went on to become number 1 and stay there for quite some time. Speaking of number 1s, what's this week's number 1? You'll find out in a moment.
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0: Alrighty then, here we go. It's time to bring you your number one song from this week of June of 1986. Before we go and do that though, it's such a cool song. Really it is. Let's have a look at our album chart for a moment. Our number one album this week in June of 1986 was from Dire Straits. Brothers in Arms was the album, our number one album. It had been in our album chart for 49 weeks. Now brace yourself for this, because they had a whole bunch of other albums that were also on our album chart. There was Alchemy Live at number 32, Communique at number 24, the album Dire Straits, the first one, at number 19, Love Over Gold at number 16, Making Movies at number 15. How has this happened? Well, it's because in March of 1986, Dire Straits had been here in New Zealand performing to sellout crowds in Auckland, Wellington and Christchurch. Huge concerts they were. And at the same time, they'd released Brothers in Arms as a CD and all of their back catalogue on CD. And CDs were pretty new, so we all went out and bought our CD copies of Dire Straits albums, hence why they dominated the album chart. That's what's happening over there in the album chart. Let's get into the singles chart. What is our number one song this week? One of my favourite TV shows has always been, and still remains actually, The Young Ones. Yeah. Do you remember The Young Ones? With Neil, Rick, Vivian and Mike? Well, the comic relief team had approached the producers of the show and also Cliff Richard to come up with a collaboration, to record a song together. Cliff Richard found the idea flattering and said, yeah, let's do it. The recording of the song was good-natured, apparently, with the comedians completely in awe of the pop icon, and even included the legendary Shadows guitarist Hank Marvin. Brace yourself for our number one song this week. It's Living Doll.
3: Look, everyone, he's coming through the doors.
4: 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He didn't even open them!
3: He's here!
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0: Can I go now?
1: Yes, thanks, Cliff. Bye. Right, kids, if you don't buy this record, then you're an utter.
2: Oh, I love it. I mean, it's a novelty song, but it's a retro song. It featured Cliff Richard, and it had the young ones in it. It was always going to be a hit. Yeah, that song at number one, it had spent 5 weeks in the charts. Cliff Richard did the song originally in 1959, amazing. That's it, that's our show, that's our countdown for June of 1986. Thanks, Rick Perry. Thanks to Darren Mills. Thanks to Dan O'Day, LA Force Productions, Radio Express, and of course all the local independent stations across New Zealand. And in Rarotonga, tune into us there. Australia, tune into us there. The USA and the UK. We're on Facebook. Retro 40 is what you look for, the NZ Retro 40. And if you want to listen to this show again or any previous shows, go to our archives page and you can listen to your heart's content until the neighbours complain. absoundbites.co.nz. absoundbites.co.nz. That's where you find it. Next week, we look back at the charts of New Zealand, June of 1976. A short skip back in time, 10 years in the TARDIS.
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1: Fine in southwesterlies. Overnight, it's a low of 0 degrees. For Thursday, fine with some morning frost and southerlies dying out in the afternoon for Thursday and a high of 16. Out on the water now, southwest 10 knots rising to 15 knots and then turning southerly 10 knots into the evening. Sea slight and fine.

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3: Good morning. In this update, meth use in New Zealand continues to soar. The latest wastewater testing shows meth use is up 15% in the 3 months to March, with a weekly national consumption of more than 36 kilograms. The social harm cost on the economy is estimated at $40 million. Shaw and Fariki drug research spokesperson Chris Wilkins says the cost of meth is also declining.
4: From the New Zealand Drug Trends Survey, the price of a gram has actually declined by over a half since 2017, once we adjust for inflation.
3: Police are expected to today reveal more details about a series of search warrants carried out across Auckland and Northland. They're believed to be part of an ongoing investigation into methamphetamine manufacturing and supply. The collapse of a rail bridge over Canterbury's Rangitata River due to flood damage exposed network-wide weaknesses. The Transport Accident Investigation Commission has found Kiwi Rail knew it was vulnerable before the April 2024 collapse. Rosie Leishman reports.
5: The commission found Kiwi Rail systems did not adequately translate known risks into operational controls. The commission's made three recommendations to Kiwi Rail, covering inspection and audit compliance, risk-based asset management, and reviewing trigger action response plans. It says there are lessons for rail infrastructure nationwide as severe weather becomes more frequent.
3: The government wants farmers to produce more from the land we already have. It's investing $59 million into six rural projects. $19 million will go directly into kiwi fruit orchards. Kiwi Fruit Growers Incorporated CEO Colin Bond says they want to maximise every piece of their land.
6: We're often in areas close to urban areas where there's some conflict around the need for land for housing.
3: I'm Kay Gregory and that's news.
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3: In sport, England captain Ben Stokes and pace bowler Gus Atkinson have both been dropped from the squad for next week's second test against the Black Caps. Former skipper Joe Root has answered an SOS to lead the side on an interim basis. Corbin Strong's claimed victory on cycling's one-day circuit Franco-Belge race in Belgium. Compatriot Finn Fisher-Black has finished in second in a sprint finish to stage four of Tour Auvergne-Rhône-Alpe. And a stark admission from Warriors standout Jackson Ford after being snubbed from State of Origin selection. Ford, who's led the Dally M medal race on points this season, has failed to win over New South Wales selectors. Ford says he hasn't even heard from Blues coach Laurie Daly and it hurts to not be picked. That's sport.
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11: Well, another cold one overnight, but nowhere near as cold as last night. Well, actually, it was 300% warmer than last night. Yes, 3 degrees. So we're going to slowly get up to 16 today. Out on the water, we've got southerlies at 10 knots, sea slight and fine weather. So a beautiful day on its way.
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11: It's 6 past 6 on CFM. I will check my pulse, but I'm pretty sure these guys are wrong. It's the Buggles on CFM.

Pulse is fine. Blood pressure is fine. Thank you, the Buggles, but video has not killed us at all. It's 10 past 6 on CFM. I had a great day in Coromandel Town yesterday afternoon. I'll tell you more about that very shortly. But right now, let's hear from Natasha Bedingfield.

0: Powell on Coromandel's CFM, The Big Breakfast, thanks to the Coromandel Lifestyle Centre. Four stores in one. Always, always well worth the visit when you're in Fiddy City. I went up to Coromandel Town yesterday. Sharon was going to join me, but she wasn't able to, unfortunately, next time. But had a wonderful time. Ended up interviewing seven different people on multiple different things, and I'm looking forward to bringing you those interviews next week on CFM Afternoons. We'll take a little bit of a spotlight on Coromandel Town. So it's good to get up to Coromandel. Don't do it often enough, and still haven't got up to Colville. I had to make one of the Colville guys come down to Coromandel. How bad is that? But yeah, give me some time. I'll get up to Colville, getting around the traps as we broadcast into the Coromandel and the Hauraki. That's where we are. I'd love to come near your place. Let's take a break. Come back with Delamitri.
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0: It's 20 past 6 on CFM. Fine weather on the way today with Somebody Wins. Heading for a high of 17.

Delamitri on CFM, the best music variety. It's 22 past 6. Got a news bulletin along at 6.30, including local news with John Freer. After that, Kiwi music from Stan Walker. We'll get the Heart in as well. And also take a look at how you can sort out the pick of the bunch. That's coming up after 6.30.

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2: Good morning. In this update, meth use in New Zealand continues to soar. The latest wastewater testing shows meth use is up 15% in the 3 months to March. Shaw and Fariki drug research spokesperson Chris Wilkins says the cost of meth is declining.
3: From the New Zealand Drug Trends Survey, the price of a gram has actually declined by over a half since 2017, once we adjust for inflation.
2: Police are expected to today reveal more details about a series of search warrants carried out across Auckland and Northland. They're believed to be part of an investigation into methamphetamine. Despite thousands of Kiwis hunting for jobs, finding the right person for roles is proving tough for businesses. New SEEK data estimates small and medium-sized enterprises are losing more than $900 million annually from wrong hires. And New Zealand's been ranked the second safest country in the world by the Institute for Economics and Peace. Iceland came out on top. I'm Kay Gregory, and that's news.
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7: A full house at the Hahe Hall last night as Department of Conservation staff came to town seeking feedback on the potential charging of international visitors to walk the Cathedral Cove track. While no show of hands was called for on the matter, Hahe Ratepayers Chairman John Jonathan felt the meeting reflected a recent survey undertaken by his association.
8: We did a survey over the Christmas period that covered a whole lot of issues, one of which was visitor charging to Cathedral Cove. And the response we got, 72% of those respondents were positive about and wanted charges for people accessing Cathedral Cove on the basis that it was internationals only.
7: What dock staff attempted was to get an indication on the level of charging, how such charging could be managed, and then what would the money be used for. Here, there was a clear indication from both residents, business owners and district councillors present that a portion of the funding collected needed to be spent back in the local community.
8: The funding has to come back in here, and what's come out tonight is better than that, in that there's been given a recognition that it's got to support the infrastructure around this place that actually supports infrastructure up there.
7: That is John Jonathan. Dock staff told the meeting there were between 100 and 150,000 international visitors annually to Cathedral Cove. Local residents were given an undertaking further feedback would be sought. Its community sprint survey closes on Monday, it being a high-level information gathering option to assist Thames Coromandel District Councillors in deciding the district's future partners. Justin Tuberin reports.
9: The survey is one of two running around the region on the call for simplifying local government. Thames Coromandel councillors want input before determining their potential partners when deciding which district councils they will recommend merging with. The survey closes on Monday and asks residents and ratepayers to consider a number of high-level inputs. Hauraki District has outlined its potential options. That survey extends into July. Both surveys can be found on the council's respective websites. I'm Justin Tuberin for CFM Local News.
7: Grace O'Malley's Irish Inn has happy hour every Friday from 4 p.m. I'm John Freer for Coromandel CFM.
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10: 25 to 7 on CFM. Fine weather on the way today. There are some frosts around again. It's currently around about 5 degrees, and we're going to head up to 16 during the day. Out on the water, Hauraki Gulf and Coromandel Recreational Areas both have southerlies at 10 knots. Sea slight and fine. Winds turning southwest 10 knots in the Coromandel area this evening.
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10: It is 25 to 7. 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Right now, let's head to Canada.

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It's 22-7, the pick of the bunch. We want you to tell us who is the pick of the bunch, because along with flowers on pollen, we'd like to show a little bit of gratitude and give them a beautiful bouquet of flowers. 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You've got to enter on the website. There is a link on Facebook for it. But basically, we are looking for the pick of the bunch, somebody who just could do with a nice little kindness in the form of a bouquet. Shivana has nominated her mum, Nikki. And she says, Mum deserves to win these flowers because she is one of the most selfless, caring people I know. For the past 3 months, she devoted herself to caring for my granddad 24 hours a day, 7 days a week, making sure he was comfortable, loved, and never alone during the hardest chapter of his life. She put her own needs aside and gave everything she had to support him and our family. Sadly, we lost granddad last week. And despite carrying her own heartbreak, she continues to be the strength holding everyone else together. Never asks for recognition, always puts others first, which is exactly why she deserves it. That's really nice, Shivana. Thank you so much for that. So, Nikki, you are in the draw for those flowers. They might be coming your way to say just a big thank you for being the pick of the bunch. Time for some Kiwi music on CFM. This is Stan Walker.

0: Black Box. It records everything, doesn't it, Stan? It's Thursday, and you know what that means? That means that between 7 and 9 tonight, we have the sweet-ass Kiwi Show with Jason Myatt, the best in Kiwi music. 2 hours. Solid Kiwi music, interviews, information, and yes, just tons of fun. So check it out between 7 and 9 tonight.
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0: Steady as you go classes with age concerned Hauraki Coromandel. We have, so it's Thursday, it's a 45 minute, if you don't know, it's a 45 minute gentle but very effective strength and balance program. So Coromandel, 10 o'clock at the gym in Pottery Lane. Pairoa, this is for Longridge Country Estate residents, that's also at 10 o'clock. 1:15 at St George's Hall in Mackey Street in Thames, and Pawanui, 2 o'clock at the Recreation Club. So 10 o'clock Coromandel and Pairoa. Thames, 1:15, Pawanui, 2 o'clock. If you'd like to find out more, simply get a hold of Age Concern, Hauraki Coromandel. All right, it is 6:45. Let's take a break. Come back with the Wang Chung.
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3 to 7 on CFM, Wang Chung. I don't know if you hear in the middle of that, the lyrics, can you tell me what a Wang Chung is? It just means to go out and have a good night. That's pretty much it. Everybody have a good night tonight. Everybody Wang Chung tonight. News and sport coming up very shortly. We've got Job Spot right about 7:15. Here's Kat Stevens.

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3: In this update, annual reports from the country's first charter schools reveal stark differences in performance. Our newsroom can reveal three of the seven missed at least one of the government's attendance and achievement targets. Jamie Cunningham has the story.
4: Christchurch North College recorded 28% attendance in Term 1, with 38% of students meeting expected maths levels. By contrast, all Year 8 students at Auckland's Northwest College met expectations in reading, writing and maths. Māori and Pasifika Boys Boarding School Tipene reported the strongest academic gains.
3: The Ministry for Pacific Peoples has reduced its spend by millions. Senior political reporter Azaria Howell has the story.
5: A briefing to new Pacific Peoples Minister Paul Goldsmith says fiscal changes represent a cumulative reduction of $26 million, equivalent to around 31% of its baseline funding. The figure references budgets 2024 and 25, as 2026 sees a reduction of 2% or $700,000 a year.
3: A clean-up operation's underway after anti-immigration protesters torched buildings and vehicles on the streets of Belfast. The Northern Ireland riots followed a knife attack on a disabled man, allegedly by a Sudanese refugee. Sky's Ali Fortescue says the ongoing unrest is forcing the British government to reconsider immigration settings.
6: They're also going to be thinking about maintaining law and order and how to police this and how to contain it and make sure it doesn't spark into something much bigger.
3: Back here, more than two dozen firefighters have extinguished a blaze at a single-storey house in the far north. Crews were called to the property just after one this morning and found it well involved in flames. I'm Kay Gregory and that's news.
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3: In sport, England cricket captain Ben Stokes and pace bowler Gus Atkinson have both been dropped from the squad for next week's second test against the Black Caps. Former skipper Joe Root has answered an SOS to lead the side on an interim basis. As an investigation into the nightclub incident goes on, the England board has bought some time by leaving both out of the squad. Atkinson's been replaced by Jofra Archer, while uncapped batsman Jordan Cox has been added to the squad. A boost for the Crusaders pack for tomorrow's Super Rugby semi-final against the Chiefs in Hamilton. All Blacks prop Fletcher Newell is returning to start at tight head after sitting out last week with an MCL knee injury. And Everton have been ordered to pay Burnley £35 million over the impact of breaches to the English Premier League financial rules. That's sport.
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10: It's 7:05. The heat from the heaters seems to have thawed the computers at Met Service, so we have an updated forecast. Heading for a high of 16 today. Not quite frosts in a lot of places that we're expecting them, but there were some overnight. We got down to about 2 to 3 degrees. So fine with southerlies dying out this afternoon. Currently we are around about anywhere between 3 and 7 degrees, a little bit warmer at the top of the peninsula and a little bit colder at the lower end of the plains. Out on the water, also updated forecast. Hauraki Gulf recreational forecast. Southeasters at 10 knots, easing to variable 5 knot winds during the morning, with some southerlies at 15 knots developing this afternoon. Coromandel recreational area, variable 5 knot winds starting us off, with southwesters at 10 knots developing this evening. Sea slight and an easterly swell of 0.5 metre.
1: Poached, scrambled or fried? 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
10: There was a dock meeting in Hāhei yesterday. We'll give you some details about that with John Freer very shortly.

0: past seven, CFM, The Big Breakfast, thanks to the Coromandel Lifestyle Centre. There was a meeting in Hāhei last night with Doc. John Freer, our news editor, caught up with John Jonathan from Doc. Now, the meeting was to talk about charges for Cathedral Cove for international visitors. As I say, John Freer caught up and had a chat with Doc's John Jonathan. Oh, that's not it. Push the right button, Rob. Hang on. You can stop. Thank you. We'll hear from Lifehouse in just a moment. Here's John. And John, or not. Oh, my goodness me. It's one of those days. I need more coffee. Let's try this.
1: We did a survey over the Christmas period that covered a whole lot of issues, one of which was visitor charging to Cathedral Cove. And the response we got, 72% of those respondents were positive about and wanted charges for people accessing Cathedral Cove on the basis that it was internationals only, not local.
2: Did your survey cover people's opinions on what the funding should be used for?
1: The funding has to come back in here. And what's come out tonight is better than that, in that there's been given a recognition that it's got to support the infrastructure around this place that actually supports the infrastructure up there. So the primary thing is to maintain and enhance the experience up there, and that is supported, even though tonight there was issues around, you know, what do you mean by enhancement? I believe generally the community is in favour of that, but then there is money needed here for what we talked about tonight, and that is, you know, maintenance of the car park, maintenance of the footpaths that go up there, stuff like that.
0: John Jonathan from Doc talking with John Freer from CFM. You can find more if you head to our website, cfm.co.nz. John will be back with a local news bulletin at 7:30. All right, now we'll hear from Lifehouse, You and Me.

That is Lifehouse on CFM. My apologies, John Johnson is from the local ratepayers, Residents and Ratepayers Association, not from DOC. I'll go back to drinking my coffee. We've got the job spot coming up in just a minute.

0: 95.1 and 94.0 CFM. That's Texas. When I get that feeling, yes, and you go, that sounds like Marvin Gaye's, and even the melody's the same. Well, it's intentional. Charlene Spiteri from Texas says Marvin Gaye was just a massive musical influence, and she just wanted to incorporate something of that soulful, subtle touch into the song. So absolutely, that is intentional.
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0: More intentional than Gimli falling off the horse. New World Fitter Young, a couple of positions there. One in the bakery area, looking for a bakery assistant. If you've got experience making donuts, that would really, really help with your application. Also looking for an online delivery driver. You just need to be able to drive safely and deliver food and listen to CFM while you're driving. 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Well, actually, listen to CFM part, that was me, that's not in the job description. Pauanui Club on the lookout for kitchen and bar staff, full-time flexible hours. TCDC have that position for the social navigator to help people get through. It's like after events like we have, how do you navigate what you need to do to get support here and there? They're looking for somebody that can help you and me get through that. So if you want the full details, check out our job spot on cfm.co.nz or on the app. We'll take a break, and next we will simply talk.
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0: It's a bit cold outside, but it is winter. Nice clear skies, a beautiful day on the way. 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
1: 24 past 7, low tide is at 9 o'clock this morning, about 5 to 9 this morning. High tide, 10 past quarter past 3 this afternoon. That'll be a 3.1 metre tide on the Thames side and a 2 metre tide on the Whitianga side. News coming up next.

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2: In this update, annual reports from the country's first charter schools reveal stark differences in performance. Our newsroom can reveal three of the seven missed at least one of the government's attendance and achievement targets. Police are expected to reveal more details today about a series of search warrants carried out across Auckland and Northland. They're believed to be part of an investigation into methamphetamine. A clean-up operation's underway after anti-immigration protesters torched buildings and vehicles on the streets of Belfast. The Northern Ireland riots followed a knife attack on a disabled man, allegedly by a Sudanese refugee. More than two dozen firefighters have extinguished a blaze at a single-story house in the far north. Crews were called to the property just after one this morning and found it well involved in flames. And New Zealand's been ranked the second safest country in the world by the Institute for Economics and Peace, up from third last year. Iceland came out on top. I'm Kay Gregory, and that's news.
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2: A full house at the Hahe Hall last night as Department of Conservation staff came to town seeking feedback on the potential charging of international visitors to walk the Cathedral Cove track. While no show of hands was called for on the matter, Hahe Ratepayers Chairman John Johnson felt the meeting reflected a recent survey undertaken by his association.
3: We did a survey over the Christmas period that covered a whole lot of issues, one of which was visitor charging to Cathedral Cove. And the response we got, 72% of those respondents were positive about and wanted charges for people accessing Cathedral Cove on the basis that it was internationals only.
2: What dock staff attempted was to get an indication on the level of charging, how such charging could be managed, and then what would the money be used for. Here, there was a clear indication from both residents, business owners, and district councillors present that a portion of the funding collected needed to be spent back in the local community.
3: The funding has to come back in here, and what's come out tonight is better than that, in that there's been given a recognition that it's got to support the infrastructure around this place that actually supports infrastructure up there.
2: That is John Johnson. Dock staff told the meeting there were between 100 and 150,000 international visitors annually to Cathedral Cove. Local residents were given an undertaking further feedback would be sought. Its community sprint survey closes on Monday, it being a high-level information gathering option to assist Thames Coromandel District Councillors in deciding the district's future partners. Justin Tubrin reports.
4: The survey is one of two running around the region on the call for simplifying local government. Thames Coromandel councillors want input before determining their potential partners when deciding which district councils they will recommend merging with. The survey closes on Monday and asks residents and ratepayers to consider a number of high-level inputs. Hauraki District has outlined its potential options. That survey extends into July. Both surveys can be found on the council's respective websites. I'm Justin Tubrin for CFM Local News.
2: Grace O'Malley's Irish Inn has happy hour every Friday from 4 p.m. I'm John Freer for Coromandel CFM.
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5: 25 to 8 on CFM. Nice weather on the way today. The forecast simply says fine with light winds. We're heading for a high of 6 degrees. It's currently 3 on the plains and about 6 or 7 on the peninsula. Out on the water, Hauraki Gulf South East is at 10 knots, easing to variable 5 knot winds this morning. And then southerlies at 15 knots, developing this afternoon, easing again this evening. Coromandel Recreational Area, variable 5 knot winds with southwesters at 10 knots, developing this evening.
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5: This is me today. It's the land of confusion. Put it down to doing 2.5 weeks so far of the breakfast show. Welcome back, Fabian. Welcome back to the country. It's all yours as of next week. Here's Genesis.

Genesis on CFM. I always, every time I hear that song or even see the title of it, Land of Confusion, I think way back to 1986, Sydney Entertainment Centre, and I got a personal thank you from Phil Collins. Well, it wasn't face-to-face. He was still on stage. I was sitting in my seat. But they started the intro to Lamb Lies Down on Broadway, which is one of the old Genesis hits. And I'm going, yeah! Like everybody else is sitting there going, oh, that's not one of the new songs. So Phil Collins is like, thank you. Yeah, it was kind of like, well, at least somebody remembers our old songs. Now, we want you to remember people, not old people necessarily, but we are looking for the pick of the bunch. We've teamed up with Flowers on Pollen for a couple of things to give away some beautiful bouquets of flowers. One is with our celebration shout-outs, which is coming up in about 40 minutes, 20 past 8. So if you know somebody celebrating today, make sure you let me know. Just email hello@cfm.co.nz. The other is with our pick of the bunch. So we're asking you to nominate somebody who's the pick of the bunch, you know, the one above the others. Tania is in Thames, and Tania's nominated Karen. She says, yes, most of us have a mum, but this lady goes far and beyond for her mum. Her dad passed away a couple of years ago, so mum is now dependent. Karen is not only cooking daily meals, doing her weekly shopping, as well as day-to-day tasks for her mum, while working full-time, takes her out for coffees, lunches most weekends, drives her to Whakatane to visit auntie, mum's sister. I think she so deserves a bunch of flowers, which would just make her day. Karen is such a hard-working, loving person. Please consider Karen for the wonderful gift. We will. You are in the draw for that. It is a draw, and we're not going to read the stories and go, oh, that one so deserves it. It is a draw, but you need to tell us who you think deserves that beautiful bouquet of flowers from Flowers on Pollen. So it's called The Pick of the Bunch, and you can enter that on our website at cfm.co.nz. And as I mentioned, the celebration shout-out's coming up at around about 20 past 8 this morning. This is Carly Binding, good Kiwi music on CFM. It's all right with me.

0: CFM. It's 7:45. It's all right with me. I'm just taking it easy, chilling out on a Thursday morning.
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0: And it is a wee bit chilly this morning too. Not too chilly though in Whitianga to head along and donate blood with the mobile blood drive. Now, normally, well, I mean, usually they like you to book an appointment, but it may be possible. They may have spaces today if you just turn up and donate blood. But check it out with the New Zealand Blood Service yesterday and today. And keep an eye in your area. If you're not in Whitianga, then keep an eye out for the New Zealand Blood Service coming to your area. As we mentioned earlier in the week with Scott Pierce from the Blood Bank, very few of us donate blood. 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I'm glad they put the end on, you know, the really, "Rob, you clot." 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
0: It's 7.51 on CFM. We're expecting fine weather today with light winds and heading for a high of 16. We're a long way from that at the moment. Celebration shout-outs, as I mentioned, coming up at 20 past 8. If you know somebody celebrating today, you can give me a call if you like, 0800 CFM Coro.

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Yeah, that's Naked Eyes, and we'll call that the politician's song. Promises, promises. 528, Whitianga Oceans Festival. 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Have you got yours yet? 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Tickets are always, well, they're limited. 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And it doesn't mean Coast Meets Country. It's Coast, one word, Meets, one word, and Country. So featuring fantastic food, beverages, live entertainment from some very talented local musos and acclaimed national and international artists as well. Of course, Whitianga locals, if you're in the area, you can purchase hard copy tickets in person from the info centre, the iSight, or you can grab yours online at the Whitianga Oceans Festival website. And the festival is on Saturday, the 19th of September. And you're going, hang on, Rob, it's only June. I know, but as I mentioned before, tickets sell out fast. So don't be amongst those that so often go, oh, I was going to buy a ticket for that, but. You don't want to do that. You don't want to do, oh, I was going to buy a ticket for that, but. You want to buy your tickets right now, but. Which is a bit of an Australianism. News is next.

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3: In this update, fresh US strikes are marking a sudden shift in Donald Trump's position on Iran. The US president's vowing to strike Iran hard today after the two sides exchanged fire yesterday. CNN's Kevin Liptak says it's hard to ascertain his intentions because his actions are a complete reversal on just 48 hours ago.
4: He thought a deal would be in hand within 2 to 3 days and sounded very reluctant to restarting the war, saying that it would cause a lot of people to be killed and cause the Strait of Hormuz to remain closed.
3: British and Northern Irish leaders are condemning the thuggery that took place on the streets of Belfast early yesterday. Rioters torched buildings and cars in the wake of a knife attack a day prior, allegedly carried out by a Sudanese refugee. Sky's Ali Fortescue says the events are prompting further debate about immigration settings.
5: The government also have the day-to-day job of trying to maintain law and order and trying to make sure that we don't see more difficult scenes unfolding.
3: New Zealand's facing what appears to be the longest downturn in house prices in modern history. They've been falling now for 4.5 years. Herald business editor-at-large Liam Dan says it's largely due to low interest rates and the stimulus of COVID sending house prices soaring in 2021.
6: More than a third of the value gone, but we did have that huge spike in COVID as well. The depth of the crash is not as interesting to me as the length of time it goes on.
3: The transport agency is warning a major Queenstown housing development could trigger gridlock on State Highway 6, potentially blocking emergency vehicles. Simplicity Living yesterday announced it wants to fast-track a 1,000-home rental development in Frankton. The transport agency says the project could set a precedent for more high-density development, causing gridlock. Simplicity Living says it's looking forward to constructive talks with the agency. I'm Kay Gregory and that's news.
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3: In sport, Joe Root has been asked to captain England's Test cricket side for the first time since March 2022, with usual skipper Ben Stokes left out of the second test against the Black Caps. Stokes' socialising partner in the under-investigation nightclub incident, Gus Atkinson, has also been left out. World Tennis number 9 Victoria Mboko has been forced to retire from her opening round singles match at the Queen's Club in London with a knee injury. And a strong morning for Kiwi cyclists on the world stage. Corbin Strong has tasted victory on the one-day circuit Franco-Belgia race in Belgium, digging in to win in an uphill sprint to finish. Fellow New Zealander Finn Fisher-Black was pipped for the stage victory on the fourth day of Tour Auvergne-Rhône-Alpes. And that's sport.
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10: Just about 8:05 on CFM. If you start work at 8 o'clock and you're not there, you're just about 5 minutes late. Fine weather with light winds for today. Let me just click again on Met Services long range radar. The 3-day forecast is looking pretty darn nice for the whole weekend. 5-day forecast. Come on, you can do it, computer. We've still got that high, that anticyclone over us through till Monday morning, then a bit of rain coming through on Tuesday. So we're good for the weekend. We are heading for a high of 16 degrees today, still trying to get up into double figures. Out on the water, winds are quite light. We have southeasters at 10 knots in the Hauraki Gulf, easing to variable 5 knot winds this morning, but 15 knot southerlies coming up this afternoon. Coromandel Recreational Area, being ahead of the times, already has the variable 5 knot winds, with some southwesters at 10 knots developing this evening.
11: 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It's the Big Breakfast on the Coromandel CFM with the Coromandel Lifestyle Centre. 4 stores in one and always worth the visit.
10: Got a certain Australian musician celebrating a birthday today. It's not from this band, it's from Australia's one of their biggest exports. One of the bands that did the best in America. Not the band you're thinking of, though. We're going to play one of their songs very shortly. Also, speaking of birthday celebration shout-outs coming up at 8:20 this morning on CFM.

95.1 and 94.0 Coromandel CFM across the plains and the peninsula. I don't mind how you're listening this morning, whether it's online on FM or I don't know, you could have a CB radio tuning into us somehow. But nice to have you along. We've got Counting Crows and Vanessa Carlton's great remake of Big Yellow Taxi coming up. Joan Armour plating as well. And birthdays, anniversaries, all sorts of things. Actually, we are celebrating. I'll tell you something that we are celebrating. And thank you, John Freer, our news editor, who's always got his eye on the news. Sold Goods. Remember, we were talking about them with the Viva Beauty Awards, and they were up for best sunscreen. So their Everyday Mineral Sunscreen was the runner-up for the whole country for best FPF SPF section in the Viva Beauty Awards this year. So well done to the team up there in Kōtunu. So well done, Soul Goods. Absolutely brilliant. So if you've got something to celebrate, let me know. Drop me a quick email to hello@cfm.co.nz or give me a buzz on the phone, 0800 CFM Coro.

0: 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This is CFM. That's Air Supply 1 of. They actually, if I've got my facts, and I, you know, it's hard to tell with me whether I've got my facts right, but I'm pretty sure they were more successful in the States even than AC/DC, which is quite remarkable, really. So, but today, Graham Russell from Air Supply celebrating his birthday, 76 years old. If you have somebody celebrating a birthday, we need to hear about it. There are a few. Let's check.
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0: So, well, we are celebrating Sol Goods from Kawatunu, who were the runner-up in the Viva Beauty Awards for the best SPF runner-up in the whole country. So that is pretty darn good. Warren Grieve, happy 67th birthday to you. And Ron Loudon, I'm not quite sure where Ron is. The reason for that, it's not that I don't know where he lives. It's that he's on a cruise to England with his wife that left in February, I think. It's a long, long, long cruise. So somewhere out there between New Zealand and England is Ron. Not quite sure how old he is either, but if you're on a, like, three-month cruise, I'm picking that, you know, you're retired. You're sharing your birthdays with Anna Sawai, who was a New Zealand actress. She's from Shogun. She's 34 today, born in Wellington. Scott McLaughlin's 33. All-white striker Ben Wayne is 25. And rugby league giant Stephen Kearney is 54 years old today. So if you're celebrating, wish you all the best. If you know somebody who's celebrating, let us know here at CFM, and we'll make sure that A, we give them a celebration shout out, but B, they'll also go on the list to win a beautiful bouquet of flowers once a month from Flowers on Pollen. That's drawn at the end of the month. So check it out. Either just let us know via email, hello@cfm.co.nz, or you could give me a bit of a call right now on 0800 CFM Coro, and even if it's any time in the next couple of months, I'll put that name on the list. Let's take a break. Come back with one of the most covered songs of all time by one of Canada's beloved singer-songwriters.
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0: 22 past 8 on CFM. Fine weather today with light winds.

Counting Crows with Vanessa Carlton. Great remake of that song. Joni Mitchell's Big Yellow Taxi. I do love, that's my, well, apart from Joni Mitchell's version, that one is my favourite. 26 past 8, news along at 8.30, along with local news from John Freeman. Update on that meeting with Doc last night at Hahe to talk about charging at Cathedral Cove. That's coming up. Around about 20 to 9, we'll check in with Mike Henwood from the New Zealand Police, who told me earlier this morning he's on his way to field days. He said, "We'll sort it out, Rob, I'm on my way to field days." I'm going, yeah, and you're going to call that work as well. Anyway, we'll talk to Mike in about a quarter of an hour. This is Joan Armatrading. Drop the Pilot. CFM.

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2: In this update, fresh US strikes are marking a sudden shift in Donald Trump's position on Iran. The US president's vowing to strike Iran hard today after the two sides exchanged fire yesterday. British and Northern Irish leaders are condemning the thuggery that took place on the streets of Belfast early yesterday. Rioters torched buildings and cars in the wake of a knife attack a day prior, allegedly carried out by a Sudanese refugee. New Zealand's facing what appears to be the longest downturn in house prices in modern history. They've been falling now for 4.5 years. Herald Business Editor-at-Large Liam Dan says it's largely due to low interest rates and the stimulus of COVID, sending house prices soaring in 2021. More than 24 firefighters have extinguished a blaze at a single-storey house in the far north overnight. Crews were called to the property just after 1 this morning and found it well involved in flames. I'm Kay Gregory and that's news.
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5: A full house at the Hahe Hall last night as Department of Conservation staff came to town seeking feedback on the potential charging of international visitors to walk the Cathedral Cove track. While no show of hands was called for on the matter, Hahe Ratepayers Chairman John Jonathan felt the meeting reflected

0: in a recent survey undertaken by his association.
1: We did a survey over the Christmas period that covered a whole lot of issues, one of which was visitor charging to Cathedral Cove. And the response we got, 72% of those respondents were positive about and wanted charges for people accessing Cathedral Cove on the basis that it was internationals only.
0: What DocStaff attempted was to get an indication on the level of charging, how such charging could be managed, and then what would the money be used for. Here, there was a clear indication from both residents, business owners, and district councillors present that a portion of the funding collected needed to be spent back in the local community.
1: The funding has to come back in here, and what's come out tonight is better than that, in that there's been given a recognition that it's got to support the infrastructure around this place that actually supports infrastructure up there.
0: That is John Johnson. DocStaff told the meeting there were between 100 and 150,000 international visitors annually to Cathedral Cove. Local residents were given an undertaking further feedback would be sought. Its community sprint survey closes on Monday, it being a high-level information gathering option to assist Thames Coromandel District Councillors in deciding the district's future partners. Justin Tuberin reports.
2: The survey is one of two running around the region on the call for simplifying local government. Thames Coromandel councillors want input before determining their potential partners when deciding which district councils they will recommend merging with. The survey closes on Monday and asks residents and ratepayers to consider a number of high-level inputs. Hauraki District has outlined its potential options. That survey extends into July. Both surveys can be found on the council's respective websites. I'm Justin Tuberin for CFM Local News.
0: Grace O'Malley's Irish Inn has happy hour every Friday from 4 p.m. I'm John Freer for Coromandel CFM.
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4: 25 to 9, fine weather with light winds for the next few days. A little bit of cloud tomorrow, but basically it's fine over the weekend. Heading for a high of 16 and barely even halfway there at the moment, so still rather cold outside. On the water, we've got variable 5-knot winds for both Hauraki Gulf and Coromandel Recreational Areas this morning. Southerlies at 15 knots developing this afternoon in the Hauraki, 10 knots southwesters in the Coromandel this evening, and an easterly swell of 0.5 metre in the Coromandel.
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4: Going to catch up with Mike Henwood from the New Zealand Police very shortly, but right now this is Jamiroquai on CFM and All Right.

Live and loving it this morning. This is CFM. Rob Holding with you on the Big Breakfast for another day as Fabian gets back into the country with the family after a well-deserved holiday. And he'll be back on the Big Breakfast on Monday morning with the Coromandel Lifestyle Centre. Just trying to get a hold of Mike Henwood from the New Zealand Police at the moment. He is, he told me earlier in the day, he's on his way to field day. So he's probably having a chat to Andrew at the Kubota from Ngātia, from Central Motors in Ngātia at the Kubota stand. So Mike will be looking for a new tractor or farm bike for the police or something like that. He'll call it work. Anyway, we may or may not catch up with Mike a bit later in the day. Speaking of local businesses, though, he said name dropped, you know, Central Motors, Ngātia. The 2026 Claymark Hauraki Coromandel Business Awards are on in September. Nominations for businesses are open now, and those nominations, it's open until the 31st of July. October is when the awards night is. But it's recognising a wide range of businesses across the Hauraki and Coromandel, and we want you to tell us which businesses deserve to be recognised. So the multiple categories and multiple ways that they can win. So including the People's Choice Award. So check it out on the TCDC website, which is tcdc.govt for government, govt dot, oh goodness me, the NZ, yes. Brain dead. I'm going to have to go back to Charles at Tradies and say the coffee didn't work this morning. Most mornings it works. Didn't. tcdc.gov.nz. Speaking of NZ, Kiwi music from Op Shop on CFM. And one day I'll get things right. See, this is how you know it's not AI, because AI could not screw up as badly as I have this morning.

0: great Kiwi song from Op Shop on CFN. Of course, it's Thursday today. I think it's Thursday. Double check, yes. Which means it's the Sweet As Kiwi show with Jason from 7 through till 9 tonight. 2 hours of Kiwi music. All right, on the phone, I've drawn him away from, I don't know what stand he's been with, Mike Henwood from New Zealand Police. Are you, like, looking at farm bikes for the police there, Mike, or something at field days?
1: That'd be great if we could do that. It'd be fantastic. No, I've finally taken a day off. My staff are more shocked than I am, and heading out to field days today, which is nice. I'll catch up with the police recruiting tent while I'm here, but just always nice to be in a crowd of people and not be officially working for a change.
0: Yeah, that is nice. So, but you are working at the moment because you're on the phone talking for the police. So there's a police recruiting tent at field days.
1: Well, you're probably bigger than a tent, but... Yeah, always trying to push on to people different career options and put seeds in people's minds. So police are here, so I'll catch up with some staff that I voluntold were coming to do some recruiting talks today and say thanks to them. But yeah, always good to get out here. Probably a decade ago I was running the police operation here, so it's really good to have a look and not have to do quite so much work.
0: Yeah.
1: But it's always good to take a day off, but there's still plenty happening at the moment, and we're looking forward to another sort of big weekend on the peninsula with this cold but sunny weather.
0: Okay, so you missed half of that word. You're looking forward to a quiet weekend this weekend? Was that what it was?
1: Hopefully a good one. People getting away to the beach as well. It's still kind of good weather, even if it's cold. It's pretty sunny. So, looking forward to lots of people driving safely on the roads and a good, enjoyable weekend in the peninsula.
0: Anything of concern for us at the moment around the area?
1: There's certainly plenty happening in the police space. We've had a couple of... people unfortunately be killed on our roads in recent weeks, which is not great. But rest assured, our people are still out on the roads writing tickets and stopping cars that aren't driving as they should. So that's happening. That's what we do to keep people safe.
0: Yep.
1: Just as always, take care. Plenty of breaks if we need them, if we're getting tired and driving the conditions. Although it's pretty frosty on the roads at the moment around the place. It's always good if we drive to the conditions.
0: That's the way it is. All right, Mike, I'll let you enjoy your day off. Thanks for taking a couple of minutes for us.
1: No, that's all right. Thanks for holding the fort while Fabian's away. It's good work.
0: He owes me so many coffees, I tell you.
1: Yeah, very good. Thanks, Rob. You have a great day, mate.
0: Thank you. Mike Henwood from the New Zealand Police. So, yeah, if you've got a young fella or if you are a young fella and you're heading to field days, do check out that police recruitment tent. You never know. It could be for you. Let's take a break and we'll come back with one of the best-known Irish songs.
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0: Yeah, the most Irish song that's not Irish. Dixie's Midnight Runners and the Emerald Express with a purposeful Irish feel to it. The band's actually from Birmingham, although Kevin Rowland's parents were both from Ireland, so it's kind of Irish, isn't it? Come on, Eileen, Dixie's Midnight Runners and the Emerald Express.

0: Dixie's Midnight Runners on the CFM. That's why you can be forgiven for thinking it was Irish, because it sounds so very, very Irish. 5 to 9, there was a meeting in Haha yesterday with Doc to talk about charges to Cathedral Cove. Here's John Frio.
1: We caught up with John Jonathan, who is the chairman of the local ratepayers association, and asked him for some feedback on the meeting.
2: We did a survey over the Christmas period that covered a whole lot of issues, one of which was visitor charging to Cathedral Cove. And the response we got, 72% of those respondents were positive about and wanted charges for people accessing Cathedral Cove on the basis that it was internationals only, not local.
1: Did your survey cover people's opinions on what the funding should be used for?
2: The funding has to come back in here. And what's come out tonight is better than that, in that there's been given a recognition that it's got to support the infrastructure around this place that actually supports the infrastructure up there. So the primary thing is to maintain and enhance the experience up there, and that is supported, even though tonight there was issues around, you know, what do you mean by enhancement? I believe generally the community is in favour of that, but then there is money needed here for what we talked about tonight, and that is, you know, maintenance of the car park, maintenance of the footpaths that go up there, stuff like that.
0: John Jonathan from the Residents and Ratepayers Association talking with John Free. You can find out more on that story on our websites under news, and also with the link on our Facebook page. News along at 9 o'clock. We'll head there with Uncle Cracker.

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3: In this update, President Trump suddenly reversing his approach to Iran, declaring more military action is the way to go. The two sides came to blows yesterday after a US helicopter came down off the coast of Oman. CNN's Kevin Liptak says just 48 hours ago, Donald Trump was suggesting a deal was close at hand and he didn't want to return to violence.
4: Today he's sounding completely different, saying that he is willing to go back to conflict, declining to rule out hitting civilian infrastructure, including power plants and bridges.
3: Appeals for calm in Northern Ireland after masked rioters torched cars and buildings on the streets of Belfast. The violence erupted after a knife attack, allegedly by a Sudanese refugee who's since been charged with attempted murder. The BBC's Mark Lowen says for many, this was an eerie reminder of historic unrest.
5: They went door to door asking which houses were occupied by migrants. And that is the kind of fear here, that kind of extreme racist violence and thuggery has taken over the peaceful protest.
3: Investigators say the 2024 collapse of Canterbury's Rangitata Bridge could have had catastrophic consequences. The Transport Accident Investigation Commission has found KiwiRail knew the bridge was vulnerable, but riverbed changes weren't monitored closely enough. Chief Investigator Louise Cook says the bridge also hadn't received a detailed engineering inspection. KiwiRail has since strengthened inspections. Tempo may be more important than genre when it comes to the safest music to drive to. Research out of Europe in collaboration with insurers and Spotify has found songs with 80 beats per minute are the best choice for road trips. Place your head on my beat. 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I'm Kay Gregory, and that's news.
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3: In sport, FIFA President Gianni Infantino has fronted a media conference for the first time in 3 years, with controversy in the headlines ahead of the World Cup starting tomorrow. Infantino addressed the media on a range of issues, including the refusal of entry to Somali referee Omar Atan into the United States. Infantino offered this reaction.
9: We try, we will discuss, we will speak, we will see. Maybe sometimes it's good as well to just, you know, chill, relax.
3: And in golf, Canterbury teenager Cooper Moore has been selected to the international team for this year's Junior President's Cup. Moore was fifth in the international team standings when the qualification window closed last week. Kiwi Joshua Bai played the two previous Junior President's Cups. That's sport.
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6: Finally reaching the double figures around the traps. A little bit cooler still on the plains, but getting up there. Fine weather for the next few days. There is a band of rain coming through on Tuesday, and that'll come through from the southwest, as opposed to most of them that have come from the northwest at the moment. So fine weather today, heading for a high of 16 degrees. Light winds out on the water, variable 5-knot winds. Southerlies at 15 knots developing this afternoon in the Hauraki Gulf, easing to 10 knots this evening. And for the Coromandel Recreational Area, southwest at 10 knots developing later this evening.
1: 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It's the Big Breakfast on the Coromandel CFM with the Coromandel Lifestyle Centre. 4 stores in 1.

0: gosh, doesn't it bring back the feelings? Back in 1979, that was Supertramp, Breakfast in America, one of those 70s flashbacks that you can get all the time on our CFM retro station on the CFM app. It's starting to get a little bit warmer. Actually, as I was coming home from Coromandel, so I spent yesterday afternoon in Coromandel, had a great time wandering around, did about 7 interviews, and I'm going to play those for you next week on CFM Afternoons when I'm back in the right time slot. Thank you, Fabian, for coming home. But I was coming past Thornton Bay and there's somebody in swimming in the water. I mean, goodness me, that's pretty brave of you. But speaking of the water,
1: here's another local artist. Thanks to Philip Hart, Chartered Accountant, on the Coromandel CFM.
0: Now, this one we've told you a few times, whilst the band is ostensibly an Auckland band, the keyboardist, Liam Ryan, lives in Waihi. That makes him local. And the song was written after the lead guitarist got stuck because of the river in the gorge. This is the Flaming Mudcats on CFM.

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0: Ace of Base on CFM. Before that, local music from the Flaming Mudcats, waiting for that darned river to fall during Cyclone Gabrielle. 20 past nine, of course, Kiwi music. It is Thursday, so tonight we have Jason Myatt along with the Sweet As Kiwi Show. Jason, good morning.
1: Morena, Rob. Well, tonight on the Sweet As Kiwi Show, we've got some absolute classics from Tex Pistol and also Herbs. We jump on Zoom and have a chat with Robinson about her latest song and some upcoming work. Local music from Dylan Wade ahead of tomorrow's Friday Live performance. And we also catch up with Play for Keeps from Christchurch to hear about their third single and what might be in the pipeline for them. It's 2 hours of the best that New Zealand has to offer. It's the Sweet As Kiwi Show, tonight from 7 on CFM.
0: Thank you, my friend. Looking forward to it. So make sure that you tune in. We are going to take a break, come back with Simply Red, and then we're talking about the Claymark Hauraki Coromandel Business Awards.
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0: 9:30 on CFM with Simply Red. Just got a text from my wife. She's hitting us. She does some, Sharon does some landscaping and gardening work in the Bay of Plenty. So she's driving through Waihi and she says, petrol at Waihi Gull is $2.99. That'll be for 91, $2.99 per litre. Looking around the traps, I'm going, yeah, maybe we need to have a word to our petrol stations in the area again and say, could do better.
1: 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Keep your project moving forward with Trade Zone 10s.
0: All right, we've just gone low tide, which is why I'm looking at my transmitter cam for Whangamata. Looks like somebody pulled the plug out. So low tide was around about 10 to 9, 5 to 9 this morning. High tide is going to be 10 past 3 this afternoon. It's a 3-metre tide on the Thames side and a 2-metre tide on the Whangamata side. The Claymark Hauraki Coromandel Business Awards are on their way. On the phone is Lisa Church, part of the Economic Development Team with TCDC. Lisa, good morning to you.
2: Good morning, Rob.
0: How long have we had the awards for?
2: We've had the awards since 2017. It's just this year that Thames Coromandel District Council are hosting it, and last year the Hauraki District Council hosted the awards.
0: So you jump back and forwards. Nice. I like it.
2: Yep. Yeah. We alternate between the years.
0: Is this like big businesses, or is it like small businesses, like family-run enterprises and things like that, or is it just for the big boys?
2: The great thing about these awards is that it doesn't matter whether you're a small startup business, a family-owned business, or a large commercial organisation. There's a category in there for every type of business size and business industry as well. So if you're a business owner, please have a look, get involved, and get your entries in.
0: All right, so I know you've got community contribution, employer excellence, marketing, digital edge. Are those and the other categories, like, are they subcategories of the small and big business, or does everybody get in for the excellence and sustainability, or is there one per category? Do you know what I mean?
2: Yeah, so each of those awards is its own category.
0: Yep.
2: So any business, doesn't matter what the size, can enter into community contribution or employee excellence or marketing and digital edge. The judges will take note of whether it's a small business versus a large business, just to make sure the scoring is even between a small or big business. So it really is open to every type of business within our local community.
0: Who does the nominating? I know there's a people's choice category. Is there another system, or are there a bunch of judges that go around and check the businesses?
2: Yeah, so the three judges we have, they will be judging the seven categories. And then we have the two nominated-based awards, and these two awards are Service to Business and People's Choice Award. Now, the nominated-based awards are purely public voted. So
0: right.
2: If you're not an owner of a business, you're a member of the community, and you have a favourite business, get your nominations in for the People's Choice Awards and the Service to Business, because they are purely public voted.
0: What does Service to Business mean?
2: Service to

0: a business is celebrating those local champions that go that extra mile and do that extra work for their business community.
1: Ah, right. So it's business owners that do that or people that do that?
0: Yeah, it could possibly be a business owner or a volunteer that is passionate about their business community and put extra work into supporting our business community.
1: Great. How many nominations are you expecting?
0: As many as we can possibly get, Rob.
1: You should stand for council. That was a great answer. All right. So the big question, I suppose, is how do we make our submissions? How do we nominate a business?
0: If you head to the Hariki Coromandel Business Awards website page, which is on the TPBC website, you'll quite easily find the Business Awards page and you'll be able to enter into the category on there or submit a nomination for service to business or people's choice.
1: And I'm trying to find the date. It's October, isn't it? 11th or something?
0: It's the 15th of October at the Thames War Memorial Civic Centre.
1: But we need to get the submissions in soon.
0: Submissions in soon. The entries are open until the 31st of July. So don't hold up. Get them in as soon as possible.
1: Start thinking. All right. Hey, Lisa, thanks for your time.
0: Awesome. Thanks, Rob. Have a great day.
1: You too. 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So check it out online. 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That'll be great. It's going to be fun.
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1: There is a Disaster Resilience Expo heading around the country, well, heading around the region with TCDC. It's going to be in Whitianga on the 27th, just supporting local people to lead our own preparedness, planning with practical tools, trusted information, hands-on support right where you live. So the roadshow shares some clear, easy-to-understand guidance tailored for hazards and environments, exactly what we need in the Thames Coromandel area. We've got FENS there, New Zealand Defence Force, Hamish from Crisis Bunker will be there as well. And it's at the Crossroads Church in Whitianga on the 27th, Saturday the 27th, from 10 until 2. It's free. You're most welcome to come along. It's not for businesses and organisations. As such, it is for you and me as well. So check that out on Saturday the 27th. Looking forward to seeing you there. Let's get on with the music.

0: out of 1964, in fact. Cream of the 60s, The Temptation. Was that the song that George... No, it was He's So Fine, wasn't it, by The Chiffons, which George Harrison subconsciously plagiarised for My Sweet Lord. And he was good about it too. He said, yep, didn't realise I was doing it, but there you go. Anyway, great music from the 1960s. Let's take a bit of a break. We're back with some modern music, including Kiwi music, as we head towards news at 10.
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3: In this update, Labor is suggesting it'll take a look at current projects to ensure it can deliver public transport fare caps. The party's proposing a $20 weekly maximum for bus and train users in Auckland, Wellington and Christchurch, and $10 elsewhere at a cost of $65 million. Transport spokesperson Tangi Utekeli says he knows the National Land Transport Fund is already stretched, but its priorities can change.
4: There will naturally be a process where those particular projects are looked at, but we're not into cancelling a whole pile of projects. This country can't afford to just have cancellation as the key.
3: First home buyers appear to be making the most of the ongoing housing downturn. New Zealand's close to its longest downturn in prices in modern history, nearing 5 years. Au Pair's Partners economist Ed McKnight says it's playing in some buyers' favour.
5: We've got the highest share of homes being purchased by first home buyers than we have since the record started in 2005.
3: The government's confirming the regions that'll host clinical training for Waikato University's new medical school from 2028. The New Zealand Graduate School of Medicine will provide an additional 120 graduate entry medical students a year. They'll complete 1 year of on-campus study at Waikato before 3 years of clinical training in Bay of Plenty, Taranaki, Whanganui, Hawke's Bay, Nelson Marlborough and Waikato itself. Heavily armed police officers are stationed around Belfast with the threat of a second night of disorder. Masked rioters took to the streets of Northern Ireland's capital yesterday in the wake of a Sudanese refugee allegedly stabbing a man. The BBC's Dan Johnson says police are keeping control for now, but have a huge challenge on their hands with crowds gathering.
6: They want to get their message across, but it is not in any way a peaceful protest. This has very quickly escalated into stones and bricks being thrown.
3: I'm Kay Gregory, and that's news.
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3: In sport, sprinter Zoe Hobbs feels her latest performance keeps her on track to peak at the looming Commonwealth Games. She's finished third at the latest Diamond League meet in Oslo, clocking a wind-assisted 11.03 seconds as reigning Olympic champion Julian Alfred strode away from the field. With a little more than 6 weeks until the Com Games, Hobbs is happy with how her form is progressing for Glasgow.
10: I think I'm in good shape. I just need to keep refining, and we're certainly not at a peak of our training at the moment, so I think it's going in the right direction.
3: Gianni Infantino has given the traditional FIFA President's opening media conference in Mexico on the eve of the World Cup, a tournament that's already been enveloped in controversy. And equestrian veteran Tim Price is back on top of the eventing world rankings after a second place finish at the Badminton five-star event last month. That's sport.
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11: It's just on 10:05 on CFM. Fine weather with light winds today, heading for a high of 16. Tairua leading the race at the moment with Ngātia lagging behind as far as getting to that 16. It's going to be nice when it gets there, but it's not going to last long because heading back down to 2 degrees tonight. Out on the water, variable 5-knot winds. Got southerlies at 15 knots developing in the Hauraki this afternoon and southwesters at 10 knots developing in the Coromandel Recreational Area this evening.
12: Poached, scrambled or fried? It's the Big Breakfast on the Coromandel CFM with the Coromandel Lifestyle Centre. 4 stores in one and always working.

Ain't No Sunshine, classic song on CFM. 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

0: UB40, Coromandel's CFM, The Big Breakfast with Rob, sitting in for Fabian for one more day. He's back on Monday, which is great. I can go back to more afternoons and sleep-ins. But a huge thanks, as always, to the Coromandel Lifestyle Centre for supporting and sponsoring The Big Breakfast here on CFM. All right, it is not toot your own, not sing your own song, toot your own trumpet, but to toot somebody else's trumpet. It's the pick of the bunch. Along with Flowers on Pollen, we are asking you to nominate somebody who just deserves a little something. So Tracy is in, I'm assuming you're in Colville, Tracy. She's nominating Alicia at Colville Primary School, who volunteers by taking the weekly choir at the school and is a fantastic primary teacher who clearly goes above and beyond her work. So, Tracy, thank you for that. Alicia, you are in the draw. We reiterate, it is a draw. If you'd like to nominate somebody for the pick of the bunch and that beautiful bouquet of flowers from Flowers on Pollen in Thames, then head along to our Facebook page. Pinned at the top is a post that you can see. Follow the link on the post. Don't comment on the post. That won't into the competition. Follow the link on the post and you could be in to win. Let's take a break, come back with Ed Sheeran.
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1: 25 to 11 on CFM. Have you been to the museum recently? We have quite a few museums around the region. There is an evening at the museum in Thames on Wednesday the 24th, and Carol Nanning will be talking about conservation dogs, dogs that help the Kiwis to grow. There is an AGM, he said, looking for it. Where did I put that? AGM for the Coromandel Museum is coming up. I put that somewhere. I'll have to find out exactly where that is. I've lost it. That's terrible. But also the Mercury Bay Area Museum between the 13th and the 30th, so that's from this weekend onwards, is a bring a friend for free time from the 13th to the 30th. Your friend doesn't even have to be local. New interactive exhibitions, and check that out at the Mercury Bay Museum. And I'll go and find out. Oh, there it is right in front of my eyes. Coromandel Museum, the AGM. If you're a member, then that's the AGM for you. If you're not a member, but you've got an interest in the Coromandel Museum, you can head along to Sunday the 21st of June at 1 o'clock.

0: Mirage on CFM. Faded. I'm feeling a little bit faded today. I've got to go back to Charles at Tradies Coffee up here in Pollen Street and tell him the coffee didn't work. Something was wrong with it. Did you give me decaf, Charles? No, you wouldn't have done that, would you? I'll just go back and get another one. Anyway, that's it for me for today. Jude's along after 11 o'clock. I'll catch you back for the last time in this setting tomorrow morning at 6.
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3: In this update, police have charged three staff members after separate investigations in the wake of the Jevon McSkimming saga. Two Auckland-based officers will appear in court over the coming days, charged with multiple counts of possessing objectionable material. A Wellington-based officer will appear in court at a later date. Kate Rickard reports.
4: Police say they've analysed a large amount of web activity and three other investigations remain ongoing. They say they've looked into 22 cases in total. 12 have been resolved through disciplinary action or performance management. Four people have resigned.
3: The Corrections Inspectorate is investigating the death of a prisoner at Remutaka Prison yesterday morning. They were found collapsed in their unit and couldn't be revived. Some rural areas may initially miss out on Labor's proposed public transport fare cap. The party's pledging to cap fares at $20 a week in Auckland, Wellington and Christchurch, using $65 million from the National Land Transport Fund. Other regions would have a $10 cap. Transport spokesperson Tangi Utekere says it'll only work when using a credit or debit card or regular public transport card.
5: There are a small number of places in the country where cash is where they go about doing things. That will not work under this scheme because you do need to be able to capture that.
3: Downtown Auckland could be set for a mini revival with plans for a new $350 million building. Developer Cooper and Company is replacing Britomart's retail pavilions with a nine-storey office and retail tower. It's expected to be completed in 2029. Founder and Executive Chair Peter Cooper says the central city is in a slump, but it's come back before.
6: It's a matter of creating an environment where people would prefer to go to work than stay at home. And so that's part of what we have to do, is keep a very active, pleasurable environment.
3: I'm Kay Gregory and that's news.
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3: In sport, former England cricket captains Mike Atherton and Nasser Hussain are insisting Ben Stokes shouldn't resign or be sacked as skipper of the current Test side. He and seam bowler Gus Atkinson have both been omitted from the England squad for the second match, starting at the Oval on Wednesday. Atherton has outlined his position on the Sky Sports Cricket podcast, comparing this latest incident to vice-captain Harry Brooks' late-night indiscretion in Wellington last year.
9: I don't think it's a resignation offence, and I don't think it's a sacking offence, precisely because of the essential difference with Brooke, who was out before an ODI, and this was after a Test match win.
3: And Everton have been ordered to pay Burnley £35 million over the impact of breaches to the English Premier League financial rules. Everton's vowed to appeal. That's sport.
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10: A fine Thursday ahead with southerlies easing this evening, and we're looking at a high of 16 degrees, going to drop down to 2 overnight. Tomorrow, partly cloudy skies with southwesterlies and a high of 16 degrees. Checking in with the marine forecast. On the water today, variable 5 knots with southwest 10 knots developing this evening. Sea slight.
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You are with Jude on your Thursday. Good morning to you. CFM's job spot is coming up very shortly. And then around about 11:30, I'll be having a bit of a chat, doggy chat, actually, with Patricia from Dog Minds NZ, talking about puppies today.

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0: CFM with Jude on your live and local. I've got Patricia Rocher from Dogs Mind NZ on the line right now, and she's talking toilet training for puppies.
1: So I'm going to refer to the key points for a puppy coming into the household, especially from a training perspective, because I do get a lot of questions around toileting.
0: Mm.
1: It's important that we define what area we want the puppy to start going toilets on, because puppies get used to the surface. So if at the breeder's house or wherever they came from, they used to do it on puppy pads, it's normal for them to try to find carpet. And that if they used to do it on concrete,

0: to-go toilet. And so that is after eating, after playing, after sleeping. And those are the times that we really need to just walk out there and create that time and opportunity for them to do it. So that's a very important key point. Creating a space for the dog, a safe space. So that is, of course, to limit where they can go and have access to and have some sort of limitations in place. So having a pen or a crate, having baby gates, I'm a big believer in that, because when it comes to management, those are the physical barriers that we have. And it's important for the puppy to understand these are out of bounds. And it's up to the owner. They should be the ones deciding what the puppy will have access in the future.
1: And talking from experience, set the boundaries from the get-go, or else you'll have a dog asleep on your bed or your couch, or, you know, where you don't want them.
0: 100%. Mm-hmm.
1: Thanks, Patricia, for those hints. If you've got a puppy in your house that is already in your house and you're struggling with toileting and struggling with boundaries, keeping that dog off your bed or off your couch, some great points from Patricia. I'll catch up with her again in a month with more puppy training.

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1: If you haven't been to the Mercury Bay Museum lately, here's the perfect excuse for you to do just that. So from the 13th of June through to the end of June, you can bring a friend for free. They don't have to be locals either. Just bring your mate with you. So if you've got friends or family visiting, why not show off a little bit of local history? There's also some great new interactive exhibits to explore. And it's all about supporting locals at the Mercury Bay Museum. So go check it out.

0: 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It doesn't actually sound like that much of an old song. 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

loving good Kiwi music on CFM with Catch of Fire. You're with Jude, keeping you company on your Thursday. Hope you're having a good one. Beautiful day outside today. If you can find a little posse in the sun, out of the wind, it just feels like summer, really, if you shut your eyes and dream about it. Hey, coming up after midday news, sport and weather, it is midday mixtape time. And today, I'm taking you to the city, from the bright lights to the back streets. Right now, it's 6:60.

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3: In this update, three police staff have been charged and four have resigned after investigations following the scandal around former Deputy Commissioner Jevon McSkimming's departure. Two Auckland officers will appear in court in coming days and a Wellington officer later charged with possessing objectionable material. Kate Rickard has more.
4: All three officers have been stood down. Police say the charges result from looking into a large amount of web activity and reflect the significance of the alleged offending. They say 22 cases were explored, with 12 staff undergoing disciplinary action or performance management, and three investigations continue.
3: Corrections has launched an independent investigation into a man's death at Remutaka Prison yesterday. General Manager Dennis Gooden says a prisoner was found collapsed in his unit shortly before noon. The coroner will determine the cause of death, and the Corrections Inspectorate is also investigating. Donald Trump's not ruling out hitting Iranian civilian infrastructure as he launches fresh strikes. The US struck Iran yesterday after a helicopter came down off the coast of Oman. Secretary of War Pete Hegseth says Iran's playing games and the US will negotiate with bombs if it must.
5: We will hit them hard on our terms, on the targets that improve the environment for us to operate in and undermine the capabilities that Iran wants to have.
3: Heavily armed police are stationed around Northern Ireland's Belfast as unrest continues after masked rioters set fire to buildings and cars yesterday in an anti-immigration display. Far-right rhetoric is circling online after a Sudanese refugee allegedly stabbed a man. The BBC's Dan Johnson says police have a huge challenge as crowds gather.
6: They want to get their message across, but it is not in any way a peaceful protest. This has very quickly escalated into stones and bricks being thrown.
3: I'm Kay Gregory, and that's news.
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3: In sport, Morgan Gannon will depart the Warriors after just one NRL season. The English second row has been released from the final 2 years of his contract owing to personal circumstances. Gannon's only played 4 minutes for the Warriors in his debut in round three against Newcastle. England have stormed to a 3-0 victory over Costa Rica to round out their final FIFA World Cup warm-up match in Orlando. Declan Rice scored inside the opening 10 minutes before Anthony Gordon and then Ollie Watkins headed home to seal the win in the second spell. Costa Rica, who advanced over the All Whites to the 2022 tournament in Qatar, didn't qualify for this year's event. Portugal turned up for Group K at the World Cup with a 2-1 win over Nigeria. That's sport.
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3: Not a bad looking day outside today. Fine skies with southerlies easing this evening. We're looking at a high of 16 degrees, down to a chilly 2 overnight. Tomorrow, partly cloudy skies with southwesterlies and a high of 16 degrees. On the water today with the marine forecast, variable 5 knots with southwest 10 knots developing this evening. Seas slight.
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